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0: 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Can't you hear me? I'm not familiar with it, but I don't know. Do you mean?
1: 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My name is Lucas, coming at you live in studio from our basement here in Crease. If you haven't tuned in before, this is Me and the Birds, where we normally play some alt country indie folk along with some electronic flavor. 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Just to get a taste, tomorrow, Wednesday, you can see Eleni Mandel at 48 Record Bar, at Ortolebs at 7. You can see Max Subar, Mallory Hawk, and Thank You, Thank You. Those are both 21 plus shows. If you are under the legal drinking age, you can head on over to Yuki Club 30 minutes after 7:30 to see Kuro, Catmoji, and Ali.rg. Pavements is this is a good time to mention that we don't just have music events on here, although they come few and far between comparatively. I do also like to add stuff like film screenings, anything basically, you know, artistic in nature. It doesn't have to be music. So Pavements is a film screening happening at Philomoka tomorrow. So highly recommend you check it out. Those are just some stuff happening tomorrow. We've got a whole page's worth of events just this week alone. If you keep on scrolling, you'll find stuff for the whole rest of the month if you're looking for stuff to do in the area. And as always, if you want to have your event posted on here, you don't see it already, please, please, please do reach out. There is no minimum clout requirement. With all that being said, I did allude to changing things up today. I'm going with a different genre. I'm playing a bit of shoegaze tonight, so a lot of grit, a little louder than normal, while still sticking to a lot of that IDM ambient mixed in between. So if you're ready to space out some fuzziness here, we're going to be starting off with upcoming album collaboration between God of War, who are new to me, but with They Are Gutting a Body of Water, which I think is becoming a favorite over here at the station. They put out a bunch of good new stuff over the last year or so. So this is New Deal, their collab together, one of the singles they just put out. Yeah, hope you enjoy. Once again, this is Drexel University's college radio station, WKDU, Philadelphia. Thanks for tuning in. I'll be back with you shortly.

That was Start a New Life by Phib. I learned about Phib because they opened for Frog at their Philly show a few months ago, which I was able to go to courtesy of WKDU. Had a bunch of our friends there tabling. It was a good all time. Frog was great, but I gotta say, Phib, I wouldn't say seal the show because Frog was great. That would be rude to them, but they did really, really stand out. They're a local Philly band. They just had a great show, great presence. Super, super cool. That was off their album, Phib, self-titled. I really like the kind of dissonant breakdown that happens in the second half there. I think it gives it a lot of flavor, a lot of texture. Before that, we have a new song from Winter Hollow mixtape version. Not sure if there's more tracks to come from this or if it's just a remix that they're doing, but I hope there's more coming out of this because I think it's a great sound from Winter. They did a song with Horse Jumper of Love that I played on here that was great. I think it was called Misery. Before that was an old favorite that I haven't gotten to play on here because I don't normally play shoegaze on Me and the Birds, but tonight's different. This is To See the Next Part of the Dream by Paranual. That song was Analog Sentimentalism, one of the best shoegaze albums. We started things off with more new music. This is the collab between God of War and They Are Gutting a Body of Water. That track's called New Deal. Before we move on tonight, I have a quick message about organ donation. 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That's donors1.org. Alrighty then, hope you're enjoying so far. We are starting with a sort of a two-peat of songs that are more acclaimed than what the WKDU overlords would like me to play. I'm joking. The overlords don't force me to play anything, but we generally try to spotlight local artists like Phib. We just played, but I paid the tax man. I'm gonna be playing Massive Attack. This is Dissolved Girl.

U-S-A-M-A-M-A-A-U-S-U-M-A-B-U-S. 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

0: That was Age of Capricorn by Boards of Canada. Off there, I keep saying new, but, you know, the album comes out and I like 12 songs on it, so I play one song per week, and eventually it stops really being a new album. This is Inferno by Boards of Canada. Before that, we had what I see as a paired bit of songs. We had Dissolved Girl by Massive Attack featuring Sarah J. Hawley off the album Mezzanine. Maybe you've heard of it. That went into Army of Me by Bjork. Honestly, a lot of the sound of this playlist kind of fit into the fact that I've been listening to Army of Me, and I love the intro, how it kind of just drops in, and it's very unusual for a Bjork song, although I never know what to expect for her. And I wanted a playlist where that would fit. And so this is kind of what I came up with. But if you're tuning in, big thanks for listening to me and the birds. This is Drexel University's free format non-commercial radio station, WKDU Philadelphia 91.7 FM. Moving into our second half, a little more chill, but maybe not so much this song. This is a new album called Bootleg by a band called The Garden. It was a pretty good album, but this one definitely stuck out to me. I think you'll see why, a lot of the dissonance and weird tones that they get out of the instruments. Very cool. Hope you enjoy.
1: She was floating horizontally up and down in front.

That was Strawberry Cream by Weil. I'm assuming that's how it's pronounced. O-E-I-L. You decide. That was off Urban Twilight. That is one of my favorite shoegaze songs. Another one that I haven't played before because normally stick to the folk and the electronic, but the more chill electronic stuff. But getting to play it tonight. Love that song. Before that, we had more new music from Ear. That was Weil off Room Springa. Before that, another release, Bootleg, came out. I think this one was, July 10th, just a few weeks ago. This was Five Mile Ponytail by The Garden. 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Their last one, they were just DJing live on air. This is someone super talented we have at the station. Before that, they were playing Channel Beats, which is it Chanel Beats or Channel Beats? I think it's Chanel Beats. Who is their new album I've been meaning to listen to. I was about to put it on the ride home. They played James Ferrara, Boca, Northern Picture Library, Squib, Saint Etienne. 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Last couple tracks here for me and the birds. Thank you once again. 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Lots of cool things on the airwaves these days. Tara Clerkin Trio with Ups and Downs.

0: That was Around by Were. Before that, we had Tara Cloak and Trio with Ups and Downs off their new album, Somewhere Good. Just two tracks there, a combined 13 minutes between the two. And that's going to mark the end of Me and the Birds. Hope you enjoyed this shoegaze fuzzy playlist made of metal burrs. Yeah, stay tuned. Don't touch that dial. Hot Mix is coming up next. Tune in next week, next Tuesday. Every Tuesday, Me and the Birds. This is WKDU Philadelphia. Next up, Hot Mix.
1: Shows are also uploaded to SoundCloud after they air. So if you love what you hear, make sure you head over to WKDU SoundCloud page and check out all of the recordings. And yeah, have safe celebrations. Have a great time. Be kind to yourself. Be kind to the people around you. And I'll see you next time.

party people checking in with you on this Tuesday, and I hope you're having a great day so far. Chris B here, and I'm back with another fresh hot mix just for you. And tonight I am digging in the crates for that old school house music vibe that I love so much. And tucked into the mix, I've also got a new one on my CBD Rips YouTube channel, aka music that has not been uploaded online, but really should be lovingly preserved and celebrated. 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

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Chris B in the mix, and playing underneath me is one from Bar Part Time, a label slash venue out in the Bay. And this track from Ryan Spencer is so dreamy, trippy, and just awesome. Fits right in with all the other old tracks that are just in my crate. So hope you're enjoying. 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

work. Well, my name is Sweet Pussy Pauline, and I got something that I want to share with you this evening. 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

Mad on Jazz. 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

Bye.

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4: Hey, this is Kim Salmon, KS, you're on WKDU Philadelphia, and I am anachronized out, the effing out.
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more like a parade. We're out here riding, I'm heavy and I'm paid. If you try and find me, you know where I stay. I'm pretty familiar out here everywhere I play.

just on wave, just off wave, just on wave, just on wave, just on wave, just on wave, just on wave, just on wave, just on wave, just on wave, just on wave, just on wave, just on wave, just on wave, just on wave, just on wave, just on wave, just on wave, just on wave, just on wave, just on wave, just on wave, just on wave, just on wave, just on wave, just on wave, just on wave, just on wave, just on wave, just on wave, just on wave, just on wave, just on wave, just on wave, just on wave, just on wave, just on wave, just on wave, just on wave, just on wave, just on wave, just on wave, just on wave, just on wave, just on wave, just on wave, just on wave, just on wave, just on wave, just on wave, just on wave, just on wave, just on wave, just on wave, just on wave, just on wave, just on wave, just on wave, just on wave, just on wave, just on wave, just on wave, just on wave, just on wave, just on wave, just on wave, just on wave, just on wave, just on wave, just on wave, just on wave, just on wave, just on wave, just on wave, just on wave, just on wave, just on wave, just on wave, just on wave, just on wave, just on wave, just on wave, just on wave, just on wave, just

Cut up the body, cut the body, cut up the body, cut up the body, cut the body, cut up the body, cut the body, cut up the body, cut the body, cut up the body, cut the body, cut up the body, cut the body, cut up the body, cut the body, cut up the body, cut the body, cut up the body, cut the body, cut the body, cut the body, cut the body, cut the body, cut the body, cut the body, cut the body, cut the body, cut the body, cut the body, cut the body, cut the body, cut the body, cut the body, cut the body, cut the body, cut the body, cut the body, cut the body, cut the body, cut the body, cut the body, cut the body, cut the body, cut the body, cut the body, cut the body, cut the body, cut the body, cut the body, cut the body, cut the body, cut the body, cut the body, cut the body, cut the body, cut the body, cut the body, cut the body, cut the body, cut the body, cut the body, cut the body, cut the body, cut the body, cut the body, cut the body, cut the body, cut the body, cut the body, cut the body, cut the body, cut the body, cut the body, cut

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1: Watch out for the big girl. 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
1: Simone
0: for the first episode of Guilty Pleasure, which is WKDU's first inaugural talk show. Hi, everyone at home.
1: Hey.
0: Fun fact, this show is like starting at 3 in the morning.
1: So early.
0: Yeah, no, it's a late night talk show.
1: That's crazy.
0: That's a late night talk show, yeah.
1: Oh, my love.
0: All right. So do you want to introduce yourself for the people at home?
1: Sure. Hey, people at home. My name is Simone. I am a senior in the MIP program on the ramp side. Let's go ramp. I'm really heavily involved in like education, specifically like advocating for children's education, and just kind of in that kind of field. But I will say for my senior project, I am working on creating a children's programming, like TV programming, which I'm really, really excited about.
0: Cool. Yeah. All right. So before we started, you wanted to talk about something specific?
1: I do.
0: You want to go first?
1: I do. Okay. So I want to start by talking about Nicki Minaj. What happened?
0: I'd like to give a recap for the audience.
1: So basically, for those that don't know, which I'm not really sure how you actually could not know about this.
0: I mean, you are talking to people who listen to college radio, so.
1: But it's Nicki. We all know Nicki. We all know Nicki.
0: Yeah, against my will.
1: Yeah, but like, we all know Nicki. So basically, this woman, Miss Minaj, went to a, with Erica Kirk, Charlie Kirk's wife, late, whatever. Anyway, so she was doing like a meeting, like a conference, whatever. I don't even know. But she was doing some kind of talk with Erica, and she is literally just like gassing Trump up. Just gassing him, be like, he's the most, we have the most handsome president. Girl, first of all, he's orange. Second of all, ooh, I can't, never mind.
0: Damn, we're already at the ooh, I can't say that part.
1: Like, it just doesn't, and from a very, like, personal POV, as a black woman, what are you doing? Oh my God. It's like, it, like, I feel like, especially because Nicki was so, like, prominent when we were younger, or just, like, her music was, it's so strange to see just the, like, complete 180, and I don't know all of, like, Nicki's, like, lore and everything, because I think people have said, like, some people aren't surprised by it, some people are, but I don't know, it's just, it's, like, disheartening to see, because it's, like, Charlie Kirk, who stood against, like, everybody should die, just everybody should die, like, hey, you gay, you die, you not white, you die, like, all he did was preach hate speech, and then seeing Nicki, like, I don't... It's so ugh. It's ugh. Like, it's gross.
0: I just thought it was cringy. It was like really bad.
1: It's cringe. It's very sellout. Like,
0: well, she's been a sellout for like years.
1: Well, yes. It's just.
0: I'm not surprised by the activity. I'm surprised by how heinous it got.
1: Yeah.
0: Like when she was on stage and she just started blasting trans people.
1: It like. Oh wait, I didn't see that part.
0: You didn't?
1: No.
0: No, she started talking about, like, it's okay to be a boy, young boys. It's okay to be a boy. You don't have to be a girl.
1: Nicki, when I find you, Nicki, girl, when I catch you, Nicki, when I catch you, Nicki.
0: Yeah, I was talking about that with my parents, and my parents made a very good point of, like, I'm expecting, like, the conservative album switch up.
1: Oh, my God. She starts making Christian rock.
0: No, not even that. Like, just making, like, you know, like the one.
1: But imagine her making Christian rock.
0: It'd be like really bad. Imagine like an evil skillet or something like that. But no, what was like, what's the one song where it's like, I'm a Republican voting for Mitt Romney? Like, how do you not know that?
1: I don't know that one, but I know the real women vote for Trump. We don't need no liberal Trump. Like, I know that one.
0: No, not even that. Like, it was that, and like, there's like a song she has with Lil Uzi Vert where she's like, I got a Republican doctor.
1: Yes, okay, yes.
0: It's the one where she makes fun of Natalie Nunn.
1: Yes, I know exactly what you're talking about.
0: Yeah, no. So like, I was expecting like that, but like even worse. And my parents were like, conservatives don't listen to that type of music. And which is fair. I think people would still listen to it anyway because it's Nicki Minaj. Like, as someone who has basically never liked your music, I don't really care. Like, I don't know. Like, I've been through the whole an artist that I like ended up being a piece of garbage.
1: Well, like, the D1 of that at that. Like, God. I'm but a rookie in this game.
0: Really?
1: You are a veteran.
0: You've never liked a problematic artist?
1: I have. Okay, I did. What was his name? The guy that he, Orange County.
0: Rex Orange County.
1: Yes, when he went to Europe and like came back with 6 sexual assault charges.
0: Yeah.
1: That was when, but that's like, I will say the one artist that I can like just immediately picture that when I found out they were doing something like insane and just heinous like that, I immediately was like, all right, nope.
0: Yeah. Nope. I think it took me longer than most, but I think it's also because I have gotten hit with like 3 separate talks. Not like horrible allegations, just like an artist that I like doing something really stupid.
1: Yeah.
0: Like that one time Kendrick Lamar said the F word, like the F slur on one of his songs.
1: Stop. I remember. I remember that. And I remember it was, I mean, I don't know.
0: If you listen to the song in context, it like makes sense. But all I remember is like, I was like really excited. Remember, like I was like laying on my couch and like listened to the album right when it came out. And then he said it once and I stood up. And then he said he said it 3 more times and I immediately locked in. Like, really?
1: Like, wait a minute, now, Kendrick.
0: Like, I sat up and I put my hands together, like, in
1: because you knew this would cause just a ripple among.
0: Oh no!
1: The
0: like,
1: ether.
0: I woke up knowing the minute that I saw any discourse about the album. I was like,
1: yeah, yeah.
0: But we know that what this and, is like, about. Kodak Black being on the album, but you know that was deserved. That was like that was a stupid idea. But then him saying the F slur, I was like, oh boy.
1: I remember people got on people. I was it Beyonce? People got on someone for using, I think, like psych. I don't know. It was something.
0: No, I know what you're talking about. It was Well, I don't want.
1: Yeah, that's what I'm like.
0: But it's also like it happened to Beyonce and Lizzo.
1: That okay? Yes, yes. Well, we don't have to say it, but we both know what we're talking. Yeah,
0: and. I did not know that was considered like a slur against like disabled people. Okay. I did not know that.
1: I didn't know that either.
0: That's a UK thing.
1: No, I. Oh, it's UK.
0: Yeah. That's why.
1: Okay.
0: It has no connotation here.
1: I'm not even joking. That makes so much more sense. Like, I've been trying to figure that out for years because genuinely I was like,
0: yeah.
1: Like that's just something that people say, which obviously now it's like, it does make you think and we should think about the words and language that we're using like more and just be more conscious about it. But I remember when that first came out, I was like, okay, we've gone too far.
0: No, I was also mad confused.
1: I'm like, what's going on? I just don't understand.
0: No, I was mad confused. Yeah. I had no idea what was going on. And I didn't learn about it until like, I found out about it pretty much after, but also I found out about it after getting into a nerd song called That from like their 2007 album, which is really good. And I was like, damn.
1: Yeah.
0: It's like
1: I
0: listening
1: love
0: to the original version of Let's Get It Started by the Black
1: Eyed Peas. Yeah. Oh my God. Yeah. Yeah.
0: I don't know what they were thinking with that.
1: The origin story of Black Eyed Peas is so interesting to me because Fergie was not originally in the mix.
0: Oh yeah, I knew that.
1: It was a whole other, first of all, it's a black woman.
0: Really?
1: Absolutely. Yes. Okay, listen. Oh my God, listen. So first, it was this black woman and I don't remember her name, unfortunately, but the tea is when they first started, they were, like, the Black Eyed Peas were trying to, like, push a more, because it's the early 2000s.
0: Yeah.
1: And so this black woman, she, wait, yeah, do you have her name? I don't know.
0: Kim Hill?
1: Kim Hill. Okay. So Kim Hill, she was, you know, joined the Black Eyed Peas, was a part of it. Everything was going fine and dandy, but then once they got signed to a label, that label started to want to, like, police their look more. And the label was like, okay, well, we need her to have her belly and boobs out. So, sorry. Like, but you know what I mean? Like okay.
0: Yeah, no, I get what you mean.
1: Like, we need her to, like, show skin because it's 2000s. Like, yes. So, and so she was like, no. Like, she was very aware of the fact that she was being sexualized. And that was the reason for her leaving the Black Eyed Peas. And then the Black Eyed Peas found Fergie. Fergie was comfortable doing that. No tea, no shade. Like, she was just comfortable, you know, like, whatever. And so now that is how Fergie was in there. But in, because it was listening, like, it was a video that I watched it years ago. It was, like, telling the origin story of them. And in it, Kim Hill was saying that, like, she felt, like, just confused and betrayed in a way. Because, like, the only reason that she was no longer with them is because she didn't want to sexualize herself. And, like, that was it.
0: That's a fair reason to leave anything?
1: No, for real! Like, it's just, but sorry, yeah, that was my
0: no,
1: Black Eyed
0: really
1: Peas lore.
0: I did not know that because I don't care about the Black Eyed Peas.
1: I was a Black Eyed Peas lover down.
0: The only thing
1: little.
0: I knew about them was that one song that, well, they didn't make it for the, do you know that really dumb Disney movie that's about guinea pigs? Like spy guinea
1: G-Force,
0: pigs?
1: G-Force, hello.
0: You know that
1: dumb
0: off top?
1: Movie? I have that on DVD. I have that on DVD.
0: Oh, I'm sorry. I stopped caring about Disney movies after Teen Beach Movie.
1: That's fine. I didn't. That's fine.
0: No, I was so excited.
1: I love that for you.
0: No, my parents give me so much blowback on me still liking Let It Shine. Like, I still like that movie.
1: Because what's wrong with Let It Shine?
0: I think when I was a high schooler, I made a joke and I said that Let It Shine was better than 8 Mile because of the same movie.
1: Ooh.
0: And my parents got really mad at me for it.
1: Okay, yeah.
0: But they were like, I was like, oh, I'm joking. And they have, like, never let me forget, like, oh, you still like Let It Shine. It's a good movie.
1: It is a good movie.
0: I think most of these Chandler
1: Rizzo
0: movies are good.
1: Interesting comparison.
0: But it's like the exact same thing. Like, oh, an up-and-coming rapper, like, wants to prove to the world how good he is. Like, except, like, he's not broke. He, like, comes from a good community.
1: I'm not even gonna lie to you. You said 8 Mile. I did not I registered. No. Oh my god. I registered that as. Oh my god. What's the movie called? It's literally. Oh my god. The story of this, like, very, like largely structured black man, and he's sentenced to prison for something he didn't do and then is eventually put on death row. And so that's what I was thinking of. So I was comparing a, like, heart-wrenching black experience movie.
0: To another,
1: like,
0: heart-wrenching black experience movie?
1: To another, exactly. So I just wanted to make sure that I was comparing the proper heart-wrenching black experience.
0: Honestly, I feel
1: movies.
0: Like I shouldn't have assumed that you knew what 8 Mile was off top. I mean, you do.
1: I do know what 8 Mile was. Because I was thinking, I don't know, I'm gonna be so honest, Eminem never crosses my mind. He never does.
0: I had a really bad Eminem face. But it was, like, his second. It was Marshmallow LP. Which is, like,
1: I never had an Eminem phase.
0: I mean, I'm happy you didn't.
1: Me too.
0: I don't know. It was a really dark time between 2017 and 2022 when Kendrick Lamar wasn't making any music. It was really bad. It
1: was
0: really bad.
1: He was gone.
0: Like, I didn't start developing music taste until, like, my last year of high school. Like, unironically. I did not until quarantine. Because I would pretty much just listen to, like, the same two or three popular albums,
1: mm-hmm.
0: and a lot of them, which, ooh, Yeah. We all develop and grow and change as human people. As
1: we
0: humans.
1: Do. We do. I used to listen to Panic at the Disco. So.
0: That's not that bad.
1: Brendon Urie?
0: Well, he's a horrible person, but like the music wasn't bad.
1: Oh no, the music is bomb. Oh no, yeah, the music's bomb. Don't get me wrong.
0: Yeah, I you know, that's really funny. I don't know, the song Miss Jackson is burned into my head because of someone. I wish I could find the YouTube video. It's a YouTube video where it's like cartoon characters as anime, and the background music was Miss Jackson.
1: Oh my god.
0: You're like, my mom already knew the song, so she would let me play it in the car. I would just be watching the video, and she'd be like, what is happening?
1: I love that. Oh my god. Yeah. Wow. So I thought you were gonna say have you seen the real, like, the meme of, like, I'm sorry, Miss Jackson, I am four eels?
0: Huh?
1: It's like, I'm sorry, Miss Jackson, I am four eels. Like, animal.
0: Nope.
1: It gets me, I don't know, it gets me a good laugh. Like, I can't lie.
0: I get it. oh my god. Okay, I feel like I haven't been, like, there's like one thing for me that has been like burned into my head recently. Mm. It's this really dumb, it's an 8-bit animation of, someone made 8-bit animations, like recaps of all the seasons of Stranger Things.
1: Oh my god! Yes! Yes! I haven't seen the video, but I love that creator.
0: You know, they have been burned into my head.
1: That's
0: like,
1: real.
0: They all speak in like squeak.
1: They're so funny.
0: Like,
1: yeah,
0: squeak,
1: yeah, yeah.
0: Voices.
1: They're so good.
0: So I've just had like, wheel, wheel.
1: Oh
0: like,
1: god.
0: Not, there's like a clip that, at the end of season one where it's like meant to be like 11 in the pool. Mm-hmm. And like, they all go like, wheel. And she goes, yee. And everyone goes like, yee.
1: Oh my god!
0: And then Nancy goes like,
1: "Mom,"
0: and then Helen goes,
1: "No, they're so cute." Like, eh. They're so cute. Oh my god! I saw one for Wicked the other day.
0: Oh yeah,
1: that's what it was.
0: There also is like a bit in one of them.
1: They're
0: where,
1: so cute.
0: Or like, Eleven goes, "Angela."
1: Oh my.
0: I'll show them to you after we're done.
1: That's beautiful.
0: Okay, wait. Commercial break?
1: Word.
2: My name is Leah from $7 Cold Brew, and this is a PSA from the ACLU. 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However, you cannot assume officers will behave in a way that protects your safety or that they will respect your rights even after you assert them. You may be able to reduce risk to yourself by staying calm and not exhibiting hostility toward the officers. The truth is that there are situations where people have done everything they could to put an officer at ease, yet still end up injured or killed. 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
0: Okay, hi, we're back.
1: Hey. All
0: right. I guess we can call it. Yeah, Celsius. No, there was a thing with Celsius where a small crate of them were filled with alcohol.
1: Oh, what?
0: It wasn't like it was.
1: When did this happen?
0: Like a few months ago. On the
1: Oh my god!
0: And it was like, avoid any. I think it was like blue raspberry flavored Celsius.
1: Yeah.
0: Teas. It was teas. Avoid any blue Celsius teas with silver tops, because they might have alcohol. Like actual alcoholic beverage. Not even like a
1: Four Loko. The OG Four Loko.
0: Four Loko, yes, is the worst drink ever.
1: I've never had it, and I won't. I don't want to die.
0: No, one of my old roommates like was like, "Yo, I love Four Loko." I don't know why
1: Seek
0: I'm making sound like a white rapper who's a black.
1: Seek.
0: He was like, "Yo, try it," and I drank it, and it was truly, honest to god, the most disgusting alcohol ever. And most alcohol is disgusting. Like, most of it is. It's like the only things I've ever liked are like the mixers, like the Smirnoff mixers.
1: Mm, I needed to be so, so sweet. Like, I don't want to taste
0: any alcohol.
1: No. Like, I can taste a little, like a vodka cran, that's fine. But like,
0: mean, I guess.
1: Do you like eggnog?
0: Yes.
1: Mm-mm.
0: Like alcoholic eggnog or just regular eggnog?
1: Honestly, both. It's just for me, it's the texture. It's too thick. It's too thick.
0: No, it's like drinking like a milkshake, but it has like I don't know what it tastes like. It tastes like...
1: It tastes like eggnog, and I don't know what that is.
0: I can't like describe it.
1: It's eggnog.
0: It's like a very weird milkshake.
1: Like how chicken tastes like chicken?
0: Yeah.
1: Eggnog tastes like eggnog. Like, it's just... I feel like eggnog is something that you legit just have to try.
0: Yeah.
1: To, like, determine if you like it or not. I've tried it 3 times now, and I don't like it.
0: I don't know why anyone would want to willingly put alcohol in it.
1: My dad loves that, like, eggnog. The alcoholic eggnog.
0: I've never tried it.
1: It's like whiskey or gin, whatever. I don't know.
0: I hate whiskey. Well, actually, no, I won't say that because all I had, the only like dark liquor I ever had was like a really crappy plastic bottle.
1: I don't.
0: It was like my friend who was like, "Hey, you should try this. I got it from the liquor store, and it was like plastic." I was like, "Oh, this is about to be garbage."
1: Yeah.
0: And I tried it, and it was like spicy hand sanitizer.
1: Ew! Oh my god. Yeah.
0: And then like crappy vodka tastes like hand sanitizer.
1: Yes, it does.
0: Crappy whiskey
1: yes,
0: tastes like it, hand sanitizer if you like poured like a. Of paprika in it.
1: Spiced.
0: Yeah. No, yeah, it's spiced in the worst way possible.
1: Yeah.
0: Like, don't get, like, the bit of, like, oh, you can use, like, plastic, like, vodka to, like, sanitize wounds. Again, if it's plastic. Mm-hmm. It's, like, good vodka, then whatever. Also reminds me of those really bad videos where it'd be, like, dudes, people making, like, mixed drinks, and they go, like, okay, first off, we're gonna start with Everclear. And then like 3 Buzzballs, and then like a cup of water.
1: I'm not drinking that. I'm not drinking that. You're trying to stop my heart.
0: No, it's just a concoction of bad decision makers.
1: I'm not. Keep me away. No, you know what I actually purposely stay away from at parties? Jungle juice. I'm not drinking that.
0: No, I had a really bad experience with jungle juice recently.
1: So. I'm not drinking
0: it. I was acting really stupid on Halloween. So.
1: Mm-mm. I'm not
0: like dangerous levels of stupid. Mm-hmm. Like I was fine. I was in a safe place.
1: It's like when you get to that point of you having no drinks in you and you're like, give me another one. Yeah. No matter what, give me another one.
0: Mm-hmm. Yeah, no, because my tolerance is horrible. I don't drink or smoke nearly enough to have to build up any type of tolerance.
1: That's real. I feel like that's probably good.
0: I mean, like, yeah, probably.
1: Yeah.
0: But also, just, I don't like being high.
1: Real.
0: I do not like being high.
1: That's real.
0: I would rather be in control of my body at all times, and I feel like I have a constant fear of saying something really bad. So I think whenever I am inebriated in any form, I have a incredibly high form of self-awareness. So I'm like, gotta remember my name is Rafi Sanchez. I am 21 years old. I gotta remember, even though I have done like the dumb like.
1: I'm the opposite. For me, like whenever I drink, it's like fun. Haha. I get sleepy super fast.
0: Yeah.
1: Though. I get sleepy, and then as soon as I get sleepy, I can't get unsleepy. Like getting more drinks in me isn't gonna make that go away. It's just actually gonna make it worse, and I'm going to be worse because I'm gonna be like, can we go home? Please, can we go home? But drinking makes me really bloated. Like, I never feel good the next morning. Like, I feel like kind of like slodgy, if that's
0: like, I think I managed to avoid, and I've only had like one major hangover.
1: I had one hangover that was so bad over the summer. And two of my friends from home were here. They were visiting. And the next day... Okay, well, first of all, my friend Mario was, like, in here. Like, he was in the apartment. And he received a text from me. And I thought I sent, hey, we're on our way back. Like, you know, just want to let you know, whatever. I literally just sent, like it was
0: sent him Morse code.
1: Yes Like I sent him just like a code, literally just a 5-letter code. I-I-E, like, in the Uber. And I'm typing this in the Uber, like, laugh, like, hysterically laughing, because I also get really, really giggly. Yeah. So I'm like, I'm thinking, I'm like, yes, I'm so on it. Like, guys, that was such a successful night out. And then we get inside. Well, before we get inside, me and Jess are outside. Like, we're on the stoop. Like, okay, we just have to breathe. Just, okay, breathe in. Okay, now breathe out. Like, we're trying to, like, bring ourselves down.
0: Yeah.
1: Just so I can get my keys to open the door. Long story short, Mario literally heard us outside being like, just breathe. It's okay. Like, so that's how he found us. So
0: yeah, I don't think nowadays I'm usually able to just be like, I'm gonna get right to the level where I just... Have you ever seen the bit of when you get drunk enough, you give your friends the I love you guys speech?
1: Yes. Oh, see, that's me when I'm high. That's me when I smoke. That's the difference. That's the difference.
0: Now, being high is like, I f*** with you gang type of...
1: Being high to me, I feel like I am that, like, stereotypical, like the person when they're high, they're like, but when you think about it, why is up? Like, who decided? You know, like, I get very, like, theoretical, like, philosophical.
0: Yeah, you know, like the high thoughts.
1: But it's not even, like, stupid, silly high thoughts. It's like, I am reading about these social, political standpoints.
0: State of the world right now.
1: Yes, not literally, but specifically, like... like students of color in school, specifically in Pennsylvania, and like the inequalities that are going on. And so I'm like reading this. Hi, I'm like this, and then I just get really motivated. Like, look, I just feel very like activist because I'm like, all right.
0: No, I'm so happy for you that happens. I revert to like my most base level interests. Like the first time I had a full blown conversation with Nikita, I was high. Mm-hmm. It was 420. And
1: really? Wait, that's when you met Nikita?
0: Yeah.
1: Oh, that's crazy.
0: That was the first time I met her.
1: I did not know.
0: I
1: didn't know I knew Nikita because I met Nikita over the summer or like 2 summers.
0: You know, I met Nikita through Kyra.
1: Yeah, I met Nikita through Cooper.
0: Ah, okay. Mm-hmm. So all I remember, but not all I remember. I remember pretty much perfectly. I remember specifically, getting high. Because everyone I know has really great weed and I have really bad tolerance.
1: Girl.
0: I remember it was 2023, and I know that because for some dumb reason, I went on a rant about Across the Spider-Verse to her.
1: Wait, was this when we were all sitting outside? Yeah.
0: I just went
1: or that was last year.
0: That was last year?
1: Yeah, that was last year. Yeah, and Ollie was there.
0: Oh!
1: Yeah, that was last year.
0: No. It wasn't at the park. It wasn't at the park. It was at Lancaster. It was on Lancaster Walk.
1: Oh!
0: This wasn't last year.
1: Oh, I wasn't. Oh, so you know Nikita longer
0: than
1: me.
0: I met them a while back. Not meet Nikita just then.
1: Yeah, oh, okay. I thought that was the first time okay, word.
0: No, I just went on a rant about Across the Spider-Verse to her. That's why I said it was 2023, because movie I had just seen like a few months ago.
1: Yeah.
0: I remember going like, they got mad at Miles because he didn't want to let his dad die. She already watched the movie. I don't know why I was explaining this to her.
1: No, but like, for real, they were mad at him because he wasn't going to let his dad die. You're for real telling me, you're expecting me to have the knowledge that my father is about to die and then not do anything about it?
0: Yeah, no, I was completely on his side.
1: I like my dad. Like, so I would do something. Like, if I didn't like him, then, like, who knows? But...
0: If you like your dad,
1: like, I'm gonna save him. Like,
0: yeah, I remember.
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0: And I don't remember any of that game. All I remember is one of the categories was Looney Tunes characters.
1: OT.
0: And I think it was like Martian pig duck, and I literally went, "Wait, guys!" And I slowly tapped. I went like, because I knew I was right.
4: Hell yeah!
0: No, I was. I thought I would like. Oh no, am I like too high right now? But I was like chill. I got like halal and I got some water, and I was fine. I went to sleep.
1: That's nice.
0: Going to sleep high is being nice.
1: Yeah, yeah. Yeah, that's it. That's all I got.
0: Actually, this is one thing. The worst experience I've ever had with weed. It wasn't a bad experience. I didn't like throw up or anything. But it was like a long day. I had just gotten home from a pet band game. That was like in Maryland. We got a bus back. And it was like 8 p.m. And I get back to my dorm. I order like fast food. And I was chilling with some homies. And they had weed. And I smoked it. And
1: they had weed and I smoked it. Sorry.
0: It was like a cart, and I had never smoked a cart before.
1: Oh,
0: so my friend Roz, she gave me her cart, and I took like a what I thought was a decently sized breath in, and then I breathed it out. It was like a puff of smoke, and
1: oh my god!
0: Like the second I was like, oh no! I started violently coughing on the ground. I started dying.
1: Yeah.
0: And the worst part about it is the second I was able to get the cough under control is when the high hit. So I'm like going like on the ground, and then I was like,
1: yeah.
0: And then someone played Flashing Lights, and I was like, nope. I'm going to bed. I can't handle that song right now. Like, I went to bed, and my friends...
1: I feel like that would be amazing, high. Yeah, the flashing lights coming by you? Oh, well, not at that time. That sounds awful. Like, that...
0: I wasn't even that high in retrospect. I was just... I was, like, short of breath. I was just going, like...
1: No. or when you're just, like breathing through your nose, you're like...
4: Guys, I hope you like the ASMR.
1: But no, like, because so the first time I ever smoked, it was also like through a pen. Oh my god. If I was not a like frequent practitioner. Thank you. Practitioner of like meditation, deep breathing, I would have completely greened out. 100%. Like the first thing I remember changing was the lights. It felt like the lights had literally shifted. And like it was, oh my god. It honestly was awful sauce. It was
0: awful sauce.
1: Shout out Zoe for that one.
0: Oh, that's something that Zoe says?
1: Yeah. Well, they like started saying it from like adding sauce to any word. Oh. They like got it from someone, but Zoe's is truly Shell Yeah. And I love Shell Yeah.
0: You know, the cart thing wasn't the first time I smoked. The first time I smoked, I didn't even get high. It was, I told my friend Aisha, I was like, hey, I want to smoke weed. And she was like, okay, cool, come with us. And we went to an undisclosed location. I can't like.
1: Yeah, don't.
0: And I smoked out of a bowl. And I just coughed. Incredible. Like, I didn't even get high. And then the next time I smoked out of a bowl. I started coughing, but then I got high. But it was like a nice high. It was like chill. And all I remember is... I have memory loss. I remember exactly. Like, I was chill. I went with my homies. We went to walk. And we walked back.
1: Wawa. Okay, wait. Opinions on going into Wawa high.
0: I don't like it. I like being sober. Got like physically threatened in Wawa like a few months ago. So
1: yeah, that's
0: I gotta be like stone cold sober for that one.
1: Yeah, no.
0: I wouldn't go anywhere in the city like.
1: No, not to the point of like you're not able to like be aware of your surroundings.
0: Oh yeah, no.
1: You know, like that's like all right.
0: Like I love Eagles fans, I really do, but like it's dangerous getting like the Super Bowl time. Mm-mm. Because have you been to Center City like during Super Bowls?
1: Nope.
0: Really?
1: I purposely don't go.
0: When we lost, you were at home.
1: Yes.
0: When we won last year, were you also at home?
1: I don't even remember. Yes. The year before. Yes. Yeah, I've gone home both times. Yeah.
0: You gotta like pop out one more time. You gotta pop out.
1: No,
0: if we get it to it.
1: I am way no.
0: not feeling it.
1: Like me and like that truly does sound like my nightmare. Like to be just in that close vicinity to that many people. No.
0: I think it's a really cool experience, but I understand why you wouldn't want to do it. There's a lot of
1: commodities.
0: Camaraderie.
1: Oh, camaraderie. Yeah.
0: Which is like really cool to have like a bunch of people who are like all connected to like one solid thing.
1: Yeah.
0: That was a cool experience.
1: Yeah, that is really cool.
0: Like I remember like I was like walking and like of course, and I hate that my friends did this.
1: Mm-hmm.
0: Like we were doing well the entire game, if you remember, and it took until we got to 40 points. And it was like 40-6.
1: Ooh.
0: I think it was like more like 40-12, which isn't that much better.
1: Mm-hmm.
0: It was like, until like 40-12 for my friends to be like, okay, guys, let's go to Center City. I wanted to go after we crossed 30.
1: Oh my God.
0: Like, okay, cool. Awesome. There's no way they're going to get like 40 points in one.
1: Ain't no way.
0: And I missed, like, I feel like I wasn't in Center City when we won. I was like right out. I was a few blocks away. Mm-hmm. But it was cool because we like kind of all started gathering people with us.
1: Yeah.
0: And I was still watching it on my phone. So I got like everyone started like huddling around
1: me. Oh my God. Yes.
0: And we just we literally just went like 3, 2, 1.
1: Yes.
0: We won the Super Bowl.
1: No, and I just remember I was here last year. I was gonna go, and then I literally looked. I like saw on the news how many people were there and was like, hey, like with the person I was gonna go with, I was like, hey, Kelly, I'm not going, girl. No. Mm-mm. Like, because I was gonna go with Leslie too. She was gonna come with us.
0: Yeah.
1: I had full intent to go.
0: Leslie came with me.
1: Yes, and then Leslie came, yes, because I was like, Leslie, girl, I can't do this. Like, no, mama. Mm-mm.
0: Yeah, no, it was an experience. Like, I think
1: I like seeing your guys' like picture scenario. Like, I feel like I still had fun because a bunch of you went, so I got to see like your guys' pictures and stuff.
0: Yeah, I was like taking pictures of people, and like I got to see like all the white people like rip off a state light. Not a street light, a street light. Like I saw them
1: love
0: like parading it around.
1: Love,
0: I was like,
1: oh
0: boy,
1: that.
0: I'd like stay away from me.
1: Yeah, because okay, so my question is, after we get it down, what now? What then?
0: I don't know.
1: Cool, we got it down.
0: That's above my pay grade. I'll let the mayor deal with that.
1: Like, no, literally, it's like, hey, I don't care. Ultimately, that's the city's problem. Like, that means nothing to me.
0: I don't pay taxes.
1: No, for real.
0: As in,
1: it's not, don't have to
0: I
1: yet.
0: Do not have to pay taxes.
1: Yes.
0: I have not committed a tax fraud.
1: Not quite yet. Yes.
0: So it's not my issue. Like,
1: Yeah.
0: And I appreciate her. Well, I don't like her.
1: Oh, the mayor?
0: The mayor.
1: Well, I'm sorry. I can never get over E-A. Like what? E-L-G-A. Girl.
0: It was E-L-G-L-E-S.
1: Ma'am.
0: It was that. Also, the whole, during the summer where she was like, I don't want to call them trashmen. You know what I mean?
1: Sanitary workers.
0: They all went on strike, and she was like,
1: yes.
0: All right, guys, you got to put trash in your car.
1: Literally, girl, no. Like,
0: I'm gonna be honest. I really wanted Doramondani to win, but if he had lost, my plan was just at him on my Instagram, be like, "Hey, I'm so sorry you lost, bro.
1: Try again."
0: However, I believe there is a city with a large Muslim population that would really appreciate your time and effort.
1: We need you.
0: I want free buses. I want universal child care.
1: The genuine like euphoric feeling I get when I look at his Instagram profile, I just like, I want to be there. That's how I feel. I want to go there.
0: Every time I don't know why. Like recently, I started looking into him again.
1: I love him.
0: Just seeing like how he was moving now.
1: Because genuinely, he is an amazing person.
0: No, he seems great.
1: And that's what's crazy.
0: And when I was going back through the clips of like the debates, and I remember there's this one clip where he's like, Andrew Cuomo makes up his own alternative facts. You just said that the state was screwing over the people of New York. Who was running the state?
1: I love him. Like, and that's just the energy we need to when it's something so overtly contradictory. Like, we need someone to be like, "Hey, dumb." No, that's not how this works.
0: What was that? I love that. And telling him how to spell his name. Yeah, that one way we had to spell his name. And there's like, it's a darker one, but it's not funny. It was just really impactful in like a damn moment where he went into depth about Andrew Cuomo's like sexual assault charges and.
1: And he was like,
0: "Oh, one of the people who accused you is here and you have the defamation suit on her. Do you want to have anything to say to her?" And he just started going like, It was like.
1: Gag!
0: And I was like, damn, like you should have said something,
1: but
0: I don't even know what you say to him.
1: There's nothing you, because we his all know what happened.
0: His political like, advisor like put, must have put his hands in his hands, like,
1: either that or just kind of stood straight and just cried. Just started crying.
0: Yeah, what do you do after that?
1: There's quite literally nothing you can do. Like, because it's, I love when people collect receipts and it's like, there's just no way to disprove it. It's like, nope, this is in writing what you said, what you did. And then, like, oh my God, when they have it in writing and then they have a recording of them, like, saying something different. And it's like, okay, well, now what? Like,
0: Commercial break?
1: Yeah.

0: Hello, what's up? My name is Aman. I am a DJ at WKDU. My show is called White Noise. It's on every Wednesday from 2 to 3 and then to 4. 2-hour show. I play experimental music, I play electronic, I play classical, I play folk. But mainly experimental. It's all those genres, but experimental. So tune in. Love you.
1: Alright, so what I was talking about. Do you have, like, a list of reels that you send to, like, specific types of people?
2: Mm-hmm.
1: Yeah, only because, like, whenever I see reels about stuff, I know, like, I keep a folder in my head of, mm-hmm. like, the things I send. So, like, I have a group chat with 3 people, Kate, Mari, and Kyra. And there's, like, a general, like, okay, I can send this to, like, all of them. Like,
2: oh, yeah.
1: Then I have a specific things I send to Kyra.
2: Absolutely.
1: And specific things I send to Kate.
2: 100%.
1: Usually, anything with Kate, anything that revolves around Cyberpunk, Neon Genesis, mm-hmm. or, like, the socioeconomic political state of the world right now.
2: No, real.
1: Those all go to Kate. Stuff that revolves around any reel that has homegirl in it and anything relating to Hazbin Hotel or nice. Or Arcane.
2: Wait, who's this again?
1: Kyra.
2: Love. Yep.
1: Like anything that revolves around Arcane, Hazbin Hotel, mm-hmm. or like homegirl, homeboy,
2: mm-hmm.
1: Reels, like sent to them. And then, like all my weird stuff goes to like other people.
2: That's real.
1: Like usually I send like music stuff to people. If I find anything on K-pop, I usually send it to Mari because she's the only person I know that like actually understand it. Mm. Ooh, that's what do you think about Cat's Eye right now?
2: What are they? Did something happen?
1: No, like just their song and such.
2: Oh, I love.
1: Really?
2: I'm a Cat's Eye girl. Yeah, I love them. I think they're cuties. I think. I think I love their Gap ad. Like a lot of people, love is a strong word because it is like a corporation and I can't get that out of my head.
1: You like the video. You don't
2: yes.
1: You're not
2: I
1: just
2: like
1: saying,
2: the,
1: like, yeah, I stand.
2: I like the creativity.
1: Gap.
2: Yeah, I like the creativity of it. I think they're fun, honestly. And I feel that way because I first got into K-pop and was like in it in 2020. So, and in that time, like it was strictly, like basically strictly just Korean idols, like the fairest skin, the skinniest waist, like the craziest, most unhealthy diets that the companies put them on. And so now, like going from that and then now seeing that we have multiracial like girls, so like I don't know. I think that's why I like them so much because I understood like the people that basically fought for them to even exist in the first place. Because this in K-pop, maybe 5 years ago, it's like, oh, why would we have an all this or why wouldn't we be, you know what I mean? So I don't know. That's why I like them.
1: Yeah, I think. Oh, I didn't know Gabriella was a Rita Ora demo.
2: Was a what?
1: The song, like the Cat's Eye song, Gabriella.
2: Yeah.
1: Was a Rita Ora demo.
2: Okay. I don't like Gabriella.
1: Really?
2: No.
1: That's what I like. Okay.
2: No.
1: Okay, I really like the instrumental of Gnarly.
2: Okay. Yeah. Oh, I do. Gnarly. I do that all the time.
1: No, I remember. Okay, I really hated it when
2: Full
1: it first
2: body.
1: Came out.
2: Sorry, Tesla. Sorry.
1: No, I really hated it when it first came out, and then I was like, okay, like the instrumental's cool. And then mm-hmm. I got close to liking it,
2: mm-hmm.
1: because I only listened to the first like minute of like the first verse and the first chorus.
2: Yeah.
1: And then it goes like, boing dumb. And I was like, nope, I'm out.
2: Yeah.
1: Nope, too stupid, even
2: it's
1: for me.
2: Like, yeah. Okay, so that being said, I like Cat's Eye. I don't listen to a lot of K-pop now. Not for any reason particular.
1: Just so you know.
2: Mm-hmm. But, like, I'll, like, still, like, keep, like, intact whatever with, or keep, like, tabs on, like, the groups. Because it's, like, you listen to their music, but with K-pop, it's never just the music. So they're very, like, they make them very, like, personable, and their personality is, like, what draws you to the group. But so, wait, oh my god, I literally just lost my train of thought on where that was going.
1: Yeah, no, I get what you mean.
2: But you know what I mean?
1: Yeah.
2: Like, I know, so that's like, oh, I remember. But like, I know, so that's why. I gotta keep tags, like.
1: I only bring it up because, like, I really don't like their new song.
2: Is Gabriella the
1: No,
2: one?
1: Internet Girl.
2: Oh, I don't know that one. Oh, I haven't listened to that one. I saw it pop up on my YouTube, though.
1: It's really bad.
2: What's it sound like?
1: It's okay. There's like a weird, like, kind of liquid drum and bass section in the middle of it, and there's like a random baby voice that's sampled from a Melanie Martinez song. The main chorus is them saying "Eat zucchini."
2: Eat zucchini.
1: Yes. Like, I'm not kidding. Eat, like, it's literally them saying "Eat zucchini," and they're like,
2: "What's
1: it's bad."
2: The food songs, because.
1: It's not a food song.
2: No. But La Sarafim, another K-pop group, they have, I think it's them, but they have a song and it's called Spaghetti, Spaghetti is like the chorus, but it's good.
1: It's not, like, it's not even like a euphemism for, I think they want to say eat a d-, but.
2: Wait, so, wait, yeah, what are they saying?
1: They I will read the lyrics right now.
2: Thank you.
1: God damn. It already has 500,000 views on Genius. Okay, the chorus is eat zucchini, eat zucchini, eat zucchini, eat zucchini. Do you read me like the emoji? Oh, won't you? Oh, won't you? Oh, won't you? I think every verse kind of starts the same. Like, the verse start is, haven't you heard I'm the internet girl? Every picture of me is, oh my god, it's her. What's the word? What's the word? I'm the internet girl. And then it kind of just repeats like that.
2: I'm gonna need to hear it.
1: Yeah.
2: But that, I'm gonna need to hear it.
1: It's not good. But you know what really sucks is I checked their producer credits, and it was produced by Sean Wasabi. He is a... Do you know, like, the song Marble Soda? Huh? Oh my god, I guess we're, like, different internet kids.
2: Yeah. Wait, what's it, like, sound like?
1: I can't, like.
2: Mm-mm.
1: Hold on, wait. I'm just gonna play it.
2: Real?
1: You'll get what I mean.
2: I'm excited to see.
1: I would be very surprised.
2: I
1: feel like it was a thing. Maybe it was like just my side.
2: I think that is something that does need to be studied and turned into a class, is the different subsections of the internet that people were involved in.

0: The last video was 2 years ago.
1: That was, what a time.
0: Yeah, I loved him. He's what like,
1: a, yeah, that was
0: unironically,
1: fun.
0: He's one of the reasons why I started making music.
1: No, I think me too. I would, when you, like, once you showing the video, that's the first thing that came to my head. Like, I have such a vivid memory of me watching that video on, like, my iPad mini that I had saved up money for. Like,
0: there's also,
1: so good. Yeah. I know that one. Oh, of course.
0: I should have played this one first.
1: Yeah. Mm-hmm.
0: And that was big
1: on TikTok.
0: It was. Mm-hmm.
1: And MoShop.
0: What?
1: Do you know MoShop?
0: Nope.
1: I don't know if that's by the same person, but it's the same vibe. MoShop is good, though. Those that were on TikTok in that time.
0: They only got on TikTok.
1: That's their sleeper agent code.
0: I don't know why. I really wanted to get on Twitter for first. Mm. My parent mom was like, oh, you can get TikTok. I was like, yeah, but like, can I get Twitter?
1: No.
0: It was bad. No. But I will say it is very funny.
1: I was
0: seeing,
1: never a Twitter girl.
0: People are really funny on there, but they also suck on
1: it. It gets scary quick.
0: It'll get scary fast.
1: Quick.
0: I truly have seen the depths in the depths, the worst of humanity on Twitter. Mm-mm. I've also seen like my friends have like crazy pop-off tweets.
1: Oh, word.
0: Yeah, Leah has a lot of them. Like, I feel like every 2 months I see her like, damn, that's like 20,000 likes.
1: Word.
0: Yeah. Oh, Twitter was really fun when the Kendrick Lamar Drake thing was happening.
1: Oh, I bet.
0: Oh,
1: no,
0: nah.
1: I bet that was fun. Yeah.
0: Meet the Grams came out. It was the funniest night of my life.
1: That was like an obituary. Like, it just, it was done.
0: No, it was that specifically mainly because, okay, well, last thing, because we're running out of time. Mm-hmm.
1: Running out of time.
0: So, like, my friend Daniel hit me up. He was like, hey, have you listened to the new Kendrick Lamar diss track? I was like, oh, yeah, 616 in LA. Because, like, earlier that day. And he was like, oh, no, he dropped another one. I was like, what?
1: It's like, it's scary.
0: Yeah,
1: like,
0: it's scary. I really liked it. And the thing is, my mom was like asleep on the couch. She was like, okay, like, don't, just like, keep it low. Mm-hmm. Like, I'm trying to go to sleep. I was like, okay, fine. And I saw her slowly wake up for it.
1: Because when you're like, right off the bat, it's like, oh, Kendrick!
0: And then I called Kate. It was really funny, like, the entire thing with Kate, because that's when I lived with her for a week. Mm. And it was so Euphoria dropped in our class that we had together, and then I went home for the weekend, and we just kept on calling each other every time something happened. It was, I think the funniest one was I explained the thing to my grandmother. She asked me to explain it to her, and then Not Like Us came out, and I remember calling Kate. And I was like, yo, he dropped again. And she
1: Lights
0: was like,
1: out.
0: What, he, again?
1: Lights out.
0: Yeah, and then I saw Kate get excited by going on his YouTube channel. Mm-hmm. And then Kate told her roommate, like, her roommate about it. And he went, oh my God, he dropped again? It was a very funny time. All right, we have 3 minutes left. Okay, so before we finish, would you like to say your name again?
1: Hi, I was Simone.
0: Was?
1: I am. Hey guys, I'm Simone.
0: Yeah. Well, thank you. This has been the first episode of Guilty Pleasure.
1: This was really fun. Thank you.
0: I said it like off air, but I was really worried that I would just stop talking.
1: Nah, because once you get going and then like you branch off different topics. And then plus, if you have someone who also can talk nonstop, don't worry about it, sweetheart. Don't worry about it.
0: I think I told you, hey, do you want to like record something? And you thought it was like a business thing.
1: Yes, no, I thought it was like
0: you,
1: school.
0: Oh, we're just yapping for WKDU.
1: I'm like, oh, word. Okay, yeah. I was like, oh, okay, word.
0: You know, it was super simple. I think talking is like very, like talking at length is hard for me sometimes, which is why I write so much.
1: That's real. Yeah.
0: I find it easier to write. Like, during finals week, for some reason, I wrote like a 6,000 word paper on Avatar.
1: Word. Because you were passionate about
0: yeah.
1: it.
0: Yeah.
1: Because you liked it. It makes a difference.
0: I have like a list of things that I want to write about, but I need to like find like the split second like urge to

0: fully commit to it.
1: That's so real.
0: I want to complain about Stranger Things.
1: I did not watch the last season, not because I like chose to, but because I don't have Netflix. And
0: wait, really?
1: No.
0: You don't? In my big 26?
1: No, because my dad, my parents, they have Netflix, but they're in Connecticut. And Netflix hates to see a college kid moving. So they said, ooh, no more Netflix for you. You're 4 hours away, girl.
2: Yeah, I'll say this is like the last thing I left. I had like a list of things that I wanted to talk about, and at the end, because I didn't want to put like full notes on it yet, it is like bullet points. So it's like the kids, the adults, teens, Upside Down, Will versus Robin, sound effects and constant flashbacks, and then the last one is
1: Will
2: that
1: versus, sorry,
2: like it's about like how they come out, and the last one is that play.
1: What play?
2: There's a Stranger Things play. If we had more time, I would go into it.
1: Wait, like in real life?
2: There is a real life play about Stranger Things.
1: Not on Broadway.
2: On Broadway.
1: What?
2: Yes.
1: Oh my God. Okay. I got to look into it. This. Oh my
2: All right.
1: God.
2: That is it. I'd like to thank everyone for listening.
1: Thank you.
2: All right. The next show after me, because this is like, oh my God, near 4 a.m., is Maddie FM. So just stay tuned in for that. Bye.
1: Good night. 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
1: What's throwing me on the road? 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I went through it.

is going. And Fred says, I think he's in some kind of pain. I think it's a pain.

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I'm telling you now, listen to WKDU in Philadelphia, 91.7 FM, or be doomed to eternity in hell listening to commercial radio. Ha ha ha ha ha ha ha ha ha.

0: From New York, this is Democracy Now!
1: 38 new charges in total have now been authorised against Andrew and Tristan Tate, bringing the total number of charges faced to 59. The charges relate to seven victims, spanning a period from 2010 to 2017.
0: The right-wing social media influencer Andrew Tate and his brother have been arrested in Miami after British authorities issued new rape and sex trafficking charges against them. We'll speak to investigative reporter Heidi Blake of The New Yorker about her recent expose, Andrew Tate's Empire of Abuse, how the defining figure of the manosphere built a fortune and became a political force by systematically exploiting women.
2: Thousands of leaked files and scores of interviews. My investigation reveals how he got rich by building a sprawling empire of online exploitation, recruiting dozens of webcam workers into what he called sexual slavery.
0: Then, as Defense Secretary Pete Hegseth goes to the Senate seeking $67 billion more for the war on Iran, Forensic Architecture has uncovered new details about how the U.S. killed over 160 people, overwhelmingly children, in a strike on an Iranian elementary school the first day of the war. For months, President Trump has refused to take responsibility for the strike.
3: You know, I don't think anybody's going to ever be able to say what happened there. It's also possible that those images that you have are AI generated. Now, I know we're waiting for a conclusive report. I don't think there can be a conclusive report.
0: All that and more coming up. Welcome to Democracy Now!, democracynow.org, the War and Peace Report. I'm Amy Goodman. The U.S. continues to bomb Iran for an 11th straight day, as Defense Secretary Pete Hegseth testified on Capitol Hill that the cost of war has soared to over $37 billion. That's an increase of nearly $8 billion since the last public estimate. Hegseth also asked Congress to approve tens of billions of dollars in additional Pentagon funding to finance the war on Iran. In retaliation, Iran struck U.S. bases in Bahrain, Kuwait and Jordan on Tuesday. Kuwaitis are reportedly forced to ration electricity after Iranian strikes on power infrastructure raise fears of outages. This comes as far-right Israeli Finance Minister Bezalel Smotrich said Israel has no interest in joining U.S. military operations against Iran. The U.S. reportedly requested Israel stay out of the most recent conflict while negotiations were ongoing, following a so-called ceasefire agreement brokered last April. Meanwhile, the Trump administration is set to announce that it's reached a deal with Saudi Arabia that could allow the country to enrich its own fuel for nuclear reactors. This is President Trump speaking from the Oval Office Tuesday.
3: Iran is bigger. It's a more complex situation, but we're probably doing equally as well if you look at the damage that's been done. And again, as I said to the young man that just posed the question over here, if we left today, it would take them decades to rebuild. And I don't believe they could ever rebuild. And honestly, they haven't seen anything yet. We've been nice.
0: Yemen's Houthi rebels are warning shipping companies that their tankers risk being attacked if they use Saudi Arabian ports. This comes after the Houthis announced the closure of the Bab el-Mandab Strait to Saudi ships in retaliation for the kingdom's blockade on Yemen. Two oil tankers that were reportedly loaded with Saudi crude oil en route to China and India Tuesday were forced to divert towards the Suez Canal. In Gaza, The Israeli military is moving to quickly build a giant barrier separating the portion of the Gaza Strip it controls from the rest of the enclave. In recent months, more than 23 kilometers, about 14 miles, have been constructed. Israel currently controls just over half the territory. This comes as an Israeli airstrike killed a family of six, including four children, in Gaza City on Tuesday. Since last October's so-called ceasefire, more than 1,100 Palestinians have been killed in Israeli attacks. In Lebanon, three villages in the south will be the first to implement the framework agreement brokered between Israel, Lebanon, and the U.S. Under the deal, the Israeli military is set to retreat from areas it occupies in southern Lebanon to allow the Lebanese military to take over and oversee the disarmament of Hezbollah. This is Ali Allah, who is a resident of the southern Lebanese town of Zohar al-Gharbiya.
4: We are waiting for the army's decision to allow the residents to enter the town, as the army promised that once the engineering regiment finishes its work, the residents may be allowed to enter. But so far, as we've been told, the engineering regiment hasn't finished yet because there are explosive devices and unexploded ammunition.
0: Meanwhile, President Trump Tuesday said he would allow U.S. carriers to resume direct flights to Lebanon more than 40 years after the U.S. suspended the route following the hijacking of a U.S. passenger plane back in 1985. A three-judge federal appeals panel has overturned a lower court's ruling that ordered the release from ICE custody of Palestinian rights activist Mohsen Mahdawi in a ruling that could allow the Trump administration to rearrest the Columbia University graduate. In May, the U.S. Board of Immigration Appeals reinstated deportation proceedings against Mahdawi, who is a green card holder. In April of last year, masked and hooded ICE agents detained him when he appeared what he believed would be a naturalization interview in Vermont. He spent 2 weeks in ICE custody before a federal judge ordered his release. After his release, he came back to Columbia University, where he graduated and now is a graduate student. To see our interviews with Mohsen Mahdawi, go to our website at democracynow.org. The Trump administration arrested a record more than 43,000 immigrants in the month of June, the highest number since Trump returned to office. That's according to an analysis by The Guardian, which reports more than 65,000 immigrants are estimated to be in ICE detention, while the Trump administration's deported more than 500,000 immigrants since January 2025. The majority of immigrants targeted by Trump officials have no criminal record. In related news, Time magazine reports the Trump administration's planning to expand immigrant detention across over a dozen locations nationwide, including the Virgin Islands and Guantanamo Bay, the U.S. military base in Cuba. This comes as Citizens Bank has announced it will officially begin to cut ties with two of the nation's largest private operators of ICE jails, Geo Group and CoreCivic, amidst growing calls to boycott the bank over its financing of the two for-profit prison companies. To see our interview on the subject, go to democracynow.org. In Texas, a federal judge has prohibited Trump's Homeland Security Department from deporting one of the key witnesses in the fatal shooting of Lorenzo Salgado Araujo, the 52-year-old Mexican father of three, killed by an ICE agent July 7th in Houston. The order comes in the case of Jose Trinidad Rojas, who was in Salgado Araujo's van at the time ICE killed Araujo. Rojas is from Mexico and has lived in the United States for over 25 years, since 1998. The two other passengers in the van the morning of the fatal shooting, Daniel Tirado Pantoja and Salgado Araujo's younger brother, Victor, have also filed petitions to be released from ICE custody. To see our coverage of the case, go to democracynow.org. A federal judge Tuesday temporarily blocked the Trump administration from revoking work permits for tens of thousands of asylum seekers and immigrants with temporary protected status, known as TPS. U.S. District Judge Nathaniel Gorton said in his decision, quote, "The consequences faced by plaintiffs are potentially severe." Judge Gorton is expected to issue another ruling on August 5th. The lawsuit was filed earlier this month by Democracy Forward on behalf of the plaintiffs. In response to the ruling, Democracy Forward President Sky Perryman said in a statement, quote, "Without this relief, families who followed the law and relied on longstanding humanitarian protections face the sudden loss of their employment authorization and ability to support themselves through no fault of their own," unquote. The Equal Employment Opportunity Commission, the agency responsible for enforcing civil rights and anti-discrimination laws, has ended a decades-old requirement for private sector employers to collect demographic data in the workplace, slashing a policy that had been in place for more than 60 years. The EEOC's Republican majority voted 2-1 Tuesday to rescind the data collection requirement. EEOC Chair Andrea Lucas is a Trump ally and outspoken critic of DEI. That's diversity, equity, and inclusion policies. The EEOC was created under the 1964 Civil Rights Act, establishing protections that prohibited discrimination based on race, gender, sex, national origin, and religion. Kalpana Kotagal, who is the sole Democrat left on the EEOC since Trump overhauled the agency, said, quote, "Today the commission discusses whether to turn back time to a period before the civil rights movement, kneecapping its ability to protect workers," unquote. In India, police have detained Rahul Gandhi, the leader of India's largest opposition party, the Congress Party, as student-led protests against the government continue. Gandhi and other opposition leaders were arrested during a sit-in outside the right-wing Prime Minister Narendra Modi's residence Tuesday. Demonstrators were condemning the brutal crackdown on student protesters. This is a lawmaker with the opposition Congress Party who spoke through a police van's window after being arrested.
5: "We are protesting in front of the Prime Minister's office, Prime Minister residence, because our students brutally attacked, and also our students very cruelly attacked yesterday the Delhi police. Honorable Prime Minister is not saying anything. Honorable Home Minister is not making any statement. So hundreds of students, they are in the hospital."
0: Back in the United States, the Trump administration's paused more than $1 billion in Medicaid funding to California and Minnesota. That includes more than $867 million for California and about $200 million for Minnesota. Health and Human Services Secretary Robert F. Kennedy Jr. claims it's part of the administration's strategy to, quote, "stop the fraud before it happens," unquote. But in their news conference Tuesday, neither RFK Jr. nor Dr. Mehmet Oz, the Centers for Medicare and Medicaid Services Administrator, offered new evidence of fraud. California Governor Gavin Newsom wrote on X, quote, "California isn't being targeted because Trump has evidence of fraud. We're being targeted for political reasons and because Dr. Oz doesn't understand that we are saving taxpayers money by keeping seniors and people with disabilities out of far more expensive nursing homes. We hate fraud. That's not what this is," Governor Newsom wrote. Several U.S. states are facing an outbreak of diarrhea caused by cyclospora, a parasite that contaminates fresh food or water. Thousands of people, many in the Midwest, have fallen sick with severe diarrhea. On Saturday, the FDA announced that lab tests had confirmed cyclospora contamination in iceberg lettuce from Mexico. The company, Taylor Farms, has recalled several lettuce products after health officials linked it to the outbreak. In a press conference Tuesday, Health and Human Services Secretary Robert F. Kennedy Jr. claimed the outbreak was under control. In France, lawmakers passed a bill banning social media for children under the age of 15. The legislation also bans students from using mobile phones in schools. France is the second country to introduce a social media ban for children, following Australia. And in Kenya, Pan-African feminist educator and advocate Joki Jehu passed away at her home in Nairobi on Saturday. She was a committed Kenyan grassroots organizer and activist who played a pivotal role building the Fight Inequality Alliance movement. Joki Jehu notably led the 50 Years is Enough campaign here in the United States, marking the 50th anniversary of the World Bank and the IMF, denouncing their neoliberal policies and catastrophic impacts on communities in the Global South. The Fight Inequality Alliance said in a statement, quote, "Joki was a visionary leader whose wisdom, conviction, and generosity shaped our movement in countless ways across Africa and globally." To see our interviews with Joki Jehu over the years, go to democracynow.org. And those are some of the headlines. This is Democracy Now!, democracynow.org, The War and Peace Report. Coming up, Andrew Tate's empire of abuse, how the defining figure of the manosphere built a fortune and became a political force by systematically exploiting women. Stay with us.

0: The Navigator by Alinda Segarra of Hooray for the Riffraff, performing in our Democracy Now! Studio. This is Democracy Now!, democracynow.org, The War and Peace Report. I'm Amy Goodman. The right-wing social media influencer Andrew Tate and his brother Tristan have been arrested in Miami after British authorities issued new rape and sex trafficking charges against them. The United Kingdom's Crown Prosecution Service announced the charges Saturday.
1: 38 new charges in total have now been authorized against Andrew and Tristan Tate, bringing the total number of charges faced to 59. The charges relate to seven victims spanning a period from 2010 to 2017. I want to make it clear, there is no place for male violence against women and girls in our society, and we will continue to work tirelessly to support victims and investigate all reports made to us.
0: Andrew and Tristan Tate are dual British US citizens, prominent in the hyper-masculine online community known as the Manosphere. They previously lived in Romania, where prosecutors filed a criminal indictment against them in 2023 on charges including violence, rape, and human trafficking. Despite the charges, they were freed from travel restrictions in Romania early last year, after White House officials reportedly pressured Romanian officials. In a moment, we'll be joined by Heidi Blake, an investigative reporter at The New Yorker magazine. Her latest piece is headlined Andrew Tate's Empire of Abuse. But first, let's turn to a video from The New Yorker that accompanied her piece. Oh, and a warning. The video includes graphic descriptions of sexual violence.
2: I'm Heidi Blake, a staff writer at The New Yorker. For the past 9 months, I've been investigating the British-American influencer, Andrew Tate.
3: This was my life only 3 years ago. Private jets, Gulf Streams, flying around the world, doing whatever I wanted, wearing expensive cashmere overcoats. Then they threw me in jail, but I forgot my tough guy. It's almost like I thought I wasn't a tough guy.
2: Drawing on thousands of leaked files and scores of interviews, my investigation reveals how he got rich by building a sprawling empire of online exploitation, recruiting dozens of webcam workers into what he called sexual slavery.
4: Sharp sidekick from Andrew Tate is very, very dangerous for that shot.
2: Tate is a former kickboxer who appeared on the reality TV show Big Brother before rising to become the defining figure of the Manosphere.
5: In the world we live in today, being a normal man or below normal is going to be terrible. Even to just find a woman you can reproduce with is becoming more and more difficult.
2: My story for The New Yorker charts the rise of Tate's online pornography empire from the recruitment of his very first webcam worker, a Slovakian teenager who moved to the UK to begin staging sex shows online when she was still a minor in 2014. The following year, Tate hastily left the UK after being accused of rape by three women and relocated to Romania, where he turned the webcam business into an industrial operation. Soon, he was bragging to associates that he had police and mafia connections that placed him above the law, and systematically trawling social media for new recruits, often deliberately targeting teenage girls. Tate called his workers slaves, branded them with tattoos, and subjected them to harrowing violence.
3: Look at the camera. Why are you getting hit? Why are you getting beaten?
6: I'm not listening.
3: Listen. You. Do as I say.
2: Tate and his younger brother, Tristan, have been under investigation on suspicion of human trafficking in Romania since 2022, when their heavily guarded compound outside Bucharest was raided by armed police. At the time of the raid, Andrew Tate was rapidly becoming one of the most famous men on the planet. He told alienated young men that they were the victims of a feminized society, and he urged them to get fit, get rich, and reclaim what he called their natural masculine imperative for power. Often, that imperative seemed to equate to sexual violence.
3: It's bang out the machete, boom in her face, you grip her up by the neck. Machete's on the floor, her panties are all wet, you go, f*** her. That's how it goes. Slap, slap, grab, choke, shut up, f***, sex.
2: After his arrest, the files reveal how Tate compelled some of his alleged victims to record videos defending him, orchestrated a smear campaign against others, and allegedly bribed some to stay silent as he fought back against the case. But the brothers have strenuously denied any wrongdoing, insisting that they are the victims of a liberal smear campaign. And right-wing allies, including Donald Trump Jr., Elon Musk, Tucker Carlson, have branded the case a conspiracy. After Donald Trump's election, Romanian prosecutors eventually gave in to U.S. pressure to release the brothers from a travel ban.
7: Freedom at last.
2: And since then, the case appears to have stalled.
8: We have our passports back, and just like you, anyone else here decides to take a trip, they're allowed to take a trip. So all of these 3 years of imprisonment were a complete waste of time against innocent men who have never been tried. It is supposed to be innocent until proven guilty in a democracy. We have never been convicted of any crime anywhere on the planet ever.
2: When I met Tate earlier this year at a cigar lounge in Bucharest, he assured me that the prosecution was doomed.
9: It's just garbage out of a corrupt country.
8: No one's that dumb. Like, human trafficking, okay, show me a victim, show me a hurt girl, show me a bruise, show me a girl chained up, show me something.
2: But I have pieced together an account of Tate's activities over more than a decade from hundreds of thousands of private messages, internal documents, sealed prosecutorial files and court records, as well as interviews with the Tates, their associates, and more than a dozen alleged victims.
0: A video from the New Yorker magazine featuring our first guest, investigative journalist Heidi Blake. The video accompanied her recent New Yorker article headlined Andrew Tate's Empire of Abuse, how the defining figure of the manosphere built a fortune and became a political force by systematically exploiting women, unquote. Since that video was made, Andrew Tate and his brother Tristan have been arrested in Miami after British authorities issued new rape and sex trafficking charges against them. Heidi Blake is joining us from the United Kingdom. Let's start, Heidi, with this latest news. Can you explain, as you track them from Britain to Romania, where you interviewed them personally, how they got into the United States and what this request for extradition and their arrest in Miami is all about?
10: Well, these latest developments over the weekend are a huge step change in the case and in the disposition of the U.S. administration towards the Tate brothers, it would appear, because a lot of what I uncovered in my reporting was how actually the prosecutors in Romania who brought this human trafficking case against the brothers, under pressure from the U.S. administration in 2025, released the brothers from their travel ban. And when I started investigating this case, the prosecution in Romania had really stalled. The brothers were floating freely around the world. They were traveling back and forth from the US. They were visiting other places, Hong Kong, Kazakhstan, Turkey. They were in the Bahamas. And they were continuing to amass further influence, to make more money. When I met them, as you heard there, they said to me the case was doomed. Andrew Tate said there was a 0% chance they were ever going to face trial. So they were very, very confident of their impunity at that point. And what I wanted to understand was how on earth that was the case and what was the evidence underpinning that investigation. And so that's what I set out to do. And as you heard there, I uncovered a huge amount of evidence, really, which documented their extremely systematic exploitation of women over many, many years. But since that article was published, there's been a big change. The British government have now added 38 new charges to their case against the brothers and have gone to the US and asked them to extradite these two. And that's gone through State Department. It's gone through DOJ. It's now going through the courts. And all the indications seem to be that the Trump administration is cutting them loose. There doesn't seem to be any help coming from the briefing that's coming out at the moment. So it's a huge change.
0: Reading from the BBC last year, U.S. Special Envoy Richard Grenell raised the Tate brothers with Romania's foreign minister at the Munich Security Conference, who said he'd not considered Grenell's approach as a form of pressure. This goes to how did they end up in the United States?
10: Well, that's right. So you know, I confirmed that conversation did take place between Richard Grenell and Romania's foreign minister, and that conversation, I was told by a former very senior insider from the Tate brothers group of advisors, that had been orchestrated by the campaign team. Now, Richard Grenell denied that, but this person told me that they had asked him to raise the issue. The issue certainly was raised. And what I then learned is that prosecutors in Romania reached out to the Tate brothers' lawyers only very, very shortly after that conversation and said, what do the Americans want from us? And they were told, we want the travel ban lifted. And so at that point, the brothers were released from the travel ban. They were given their passports back. And the first thing they did was get on a plane to Florida. And they went straight back to the US. Now, within days of them landing in the US after that travel ban was lifted, Andrew Tate was again accused by yet another woman of sexual assault and strangulation. The exact same pattern of abuse that has been described by countless other women in this case. And so, you know, they're free to travel to the US. And you now have a US citizen on US soil saying she's been assaulted by Andrew Tate. But since then, they've continued traveling back and forth freely. They've been to the US a number of times. They were in the US again over the weekend. But the tide seems to have turned, and that's when they were arrested.
0: One of the things you talk about, or the victims talk about, and that they found that they had in common with each other were pinprick blood spots, you know, like broken blood vessels in their eyes, which indicated strangulation, Heidi.
10: That's right. There are so many features of these women's stories that were strikingly similar. And that was one of them, that so many of these women described waking up the next morning and having this form of mottling around the eyes, which is called petechiae, and is a sign of acute pressure in the head caused by strangulation. And this is, you know, women were reporting this back in sort of 2014 when they first went to the police to accuse Andrew Tate of strangulation. The woman in LA who accused him of sexual assault after he flew to the US last year made the same allegation. And that's the common feature in so many of these women's stories. And, you know, what I was hearing from women I spoke to was an incredibly similar description of the way Andrew Tate would assault them, by choking them till they passed out or till they couldn't breathe, raping them. And, you know, they would develop these injuries. Often they describe being beaten over the head as well during these assaults. So these allegations are strikingly similar. And these are women who have not met each other, who live in different countries across a decade. So, you know, that was a very striking feature of the case, and something I found it astonishing that authorities didn't seem to have taken account of sooner. And so this is a very big step change in the case, that these charges have been added, that the British government have made this request, and that the US government so far has greenlit it.
0: Before we talk about how they came to the United States and their relationship with the Trump family and other Trump allies, I want to go back to 2024. A woman who asked to be identified as Anna told the BBC about briefly dating Andrew Tate in 2013. She described what happened when she went home with Tate one evening. A warning. Again, the video includes graphic descriptions of sexual violence. The clip is voiced by an actor.
7: He just looked up at the ceiling, and I remember thinking, this is weird. Yeah, and he said, I'm just debating whether I should rape you or not.
11: Out of the blue, he just got up, grabbed me by the throat, smashed me to the back of the bed, strangling me extremely hard. And he's telling me to take my trousers off, and I'm, like, refusing. And I'm like, no, Andrew, you said you wouldn't. And he's getting more and more angry at me, strangling me, hurling abuse at me, threatening me.
7: Went straight home, got in the bath, started to cry. It was hard for me because I tried to block all that memory out of my brain because it upsets me too much. I get too upset. I can't.
0: That was a woman identified as Anna who spoke to the BBC in 2024 about dating, quote-unquote, Andrew Tate in 2013. So I want to go, Heidi Blake, to their relationship with Trump allies and the Trump family. If you can talk about their relationship with everyone from Elon Musk to Donald Trump Jr. to Tucker Carlson.
10: Well, Andrew Tate's relationship with Donald Trump Jr. dates back to 2017. He became a big fan of Trump soon after his election, and he began pumping out a lot of pro-MAGA content on social media and managed to befriend Donald Trump Jr., who then invited him to Trump Tower, where the two of them met. And they have been in touch ever since then. They have a personal relationship, which has obviously been beneficial to Andrew Tate in the years since. He's also cultivated a relationship through an intermediary in the US with Barron Trump, and pledged support to Barron Trump, who was kind of instrumental in mobilizing young male voters for his father's re-election campaign. Andrew Tate had a big part in that.
0: Just for people to understand, because Barron Trump is hardly in the news, Barron Trump is President Trump's youngest son. He's in college.
10: That's right. Absolutely right. Yeah. So there are relationships there, you know, with the Trump family itself. But also Andrew Tate has become a really important political force for the MAGA movement, because he's become a defining figure within the manosphere and a proponent of this masculinist ideology, which has become very, you know, a dominant part of what kind of holds the MAGA coalition together. This idea that, you know, that that feminism has gone too far, it needs to be rolled back, that patriarchal power needs to be reasserted, you know, that women need to be put back under the thumb. He has really led on that, and he's garnered a huge amount of support from people like Tucker Carlson, who, after he was accused of all of these crimes, has dedicated hours of airtime to proclaiming Andrew Tate's innocence and decrying the case against him as a political conspiracy. Elon Musk is actually still defending him. I see on X, he's still out there, you know, tweeting supportive messages about the Tate case. But he has consistently defended them and dismissed the allegations against them. And, you know, Richard Grenell has publicly expressed his support, Trump's special presidential envoy, who raised their case with the Romanian foreign minister. So he's really enjoyed the support of a large number of influential figures across the MAGA movement. And, you know, that was a big part of the reason why the Romanian government and prosecutors began to feel that they it was not going to be politically expedient to be pursuing this case against the brothers in the way that they were, and what led to that travel ban being lifted.
0: In 2025, ProPublica published a piece headlined, "The White House Intervened on Behalf of Accused Sex Trafficker Andrew Tate During a Federal Investigation." In it, according to the report, federal authorities were chided for seizing electronic devices from Tate and his brother and told to return them, records and interviews show. Experts said the intervention was highly inappropriate. If you can talk more about that.
10: That's right. That was great reporting from ProPublica. The person at the White House who was said to have interfered there was a lawyer called Paul Ingrassia, who actually worked for the Tates before he was appointed as a lawyer at the White House. And he, you know, he had been part of their legal campaign against the women who have accused them of human trafficking. There's a particular woman in Florida who has been the target of a huge smear campaign by the Tate brothers. They are suing her and members of her family in Florida, and Paul Ingrassia had been a part of that and has been a huge, you know, public defender of Andrew Tate before he was appointed to this role. And so it was pretty astonishing to hear that in that role he was then intervening in this this federal investigation into the Tate brothers, in which their phones had been seized when they landed in Florida. Now, I have to say, Ingrassia denies that he did that, but the ProPublica report seemed to be very well sourced and said that it had seen documentation and spoken to people with knowledge of that intervention. So, you know, yet more evidence of the extent of the Tate brothers' ties with the Trump administration. But again, that does seem to be changing now.
0: And then if you can talk about Elon Musk and also Tucker Carlson, particularly after he was forced out of Fox.
10: So Tucker Carlson first hosted Andrew Tate on his Fox News show back in 2022. That was actually right after the Tate brothers had first been, their compound had been raided in Romania because of these reports that a U.S. citizen was being held there, and she, you know, she had accused them of trafficking her and other women. But the Tate brothers were dismissive of those reports. Soon after that, they were ejected from mainstream social media because of the misogynistic views, the kind of violent misogyny they were preaching. And Tucker Carlson was one of the first people to really embrace them as free speech martyrs. He had Andrew Tate on his Fox News show and was highly critical of the decision to deplatform him. And then after Andrew Tate later that year was arrested, and this

0: Hello, hello, hello, hello. I hope you can hear me. I just got here. Ooh. It is 9 o'clock. You're listening to WKDU Philadelphia. I don't really. It seems like it was just dead air before I got here, which is definitely a mistake. That should not be happening. So. Gonna have to go get that checked out, but we have a very special edition of Embarrassment of Riches because my partner Merritt is here. If you want to go over to that mic, I'll turn it on for you.
1: Hello.
0: Hello.
1: Hello.

0: And
1: merit.
0: That is merit. It's Merit's 23rd birthday.
1: I called off work so I can be here.
0: Yeah.
1: To celebrate.
0: That did happen.
1: It did happen.
0: And so we are going to be playing some songs, mostly selected by Merit. Maybe some by me. Mm-hmm. We'll see. We'll see what happens. You're listening to WKDU Philadelphia Embarrassment of Riches for the next 90 minutes. This song is Adeline by Water From Your Eyes.

0: So those two songs just there were, well, the last one, going backwards, the last one you heard was Ultrafacial by James K. The one before that was Adeline by Water From Your Eyes. Merritt, do you want to talk about those songs?
1: Yeah. So when I first started, like, discovering music, which was not that long ago, actually, these were two of the first songs I found. I listened to them religiously, and even, like, 5 years later, I still do. They both mean a lot to me. James K is my favorite artist. Ultrafacial is my favorite song by her.
0: You saw her at Making Time last year, didn't you?
1: I did, but it wasn't that good.
0: Wait, why?
1: Because they put too many people in the room, and it was mixed really badly. And there was no bass, and you couldn't really hear anything, and it sounded very muffled.
0: Oh, like bad acoustics.
1: Yeah.
0: Dang. And didn't you say you also like you saw her like?
1: Yes. Wait. Oh my God. I was dancing for who was it? It was Loidus and DJ Python. Oh. And she was, like, right in front of me, chatting away.
0: On the dance floor.
1: James K. is someone who talks on the dance floor, and I don't appreciate that.
0: Breaking news.
1: And she was talking really loud. I still love her. I love her music. But, like, don't talk on the dance floor, especially if you're going to be yelling to your friends for, like, 30 minutes.
0: I agree. This next song, we're going to play another one that Merritt added, which is probably going to be a common theme for this show.
1: I love music. What can I say?
0: I love music. We're going to listen to Eyeshadow by Rocky Road.

0: So, working backwards, the last three songs you heard were Still Who I Decide to Be by Orchid Salon, Guide by Fauzia, and Eyeshadow by Rocky Road. The two most recent, Fauzia and Orchid Salon, come from new projects from both of them. I have heard the Fauzia EP, and Merritt has heard the Orchid Salon single, and we haven't heard the other ones.
1: Yeah. I listened to the one single off the Fauzia EP that you played here a couple weeks ago, and I really like it.
0: That is Without Me, and I played Guide. The it's four songs, 10 minutes, really good, really good. There's this, I don't really even know how to explain it, but on one of the songs, there's this really interesting like mixing choice where like I feel like the intensity of what they're playing, it's almost like this sounds very rudimentary when I explain it, but it's almost like they just turn a volume fader on the master down, and then just like pop it back up, like without
1: Interesting.
0: like almost it sounds very like something you wouldn't necessarily expect to hear in the type of music that the Fauzia EP is. And I was just like there's a lot of like cute moments like that for it being only 10 minutes.
1: That's cool. The Orchid Salon single is three songs. The one you just heard was my favorite. And I don't know who's heard of Dot Audio Arts, Cities of Eve's label. This just came out on that. And Orchid Salon is Cities of Eve and Tio from the Furniture Group, which I think is a really interesting combination because they both make like wildly different kinds of music.
0: I think maybe like genre wise they do, but they both kind of
1: They
0: like,
1: have
0: I feel
1: like the
0: like,
1: same like New York cool
0: yeah, they
1: aesthetic, like say in the same scene.
0: sort of like a lot of songs with like a plodding, spacey like
1: Yeah,
0: vibe to
1: totally.
0: them.
1: But I think the combination's really good.
0: I thought it was too. I thought it was
1: It's very
0: lovely.
1: calming, and I've been very into calming music recently. So, yeah.
0: So that was that. Next up, we're gonna hear Losing
1: You just
0: Focus.
1: played that one already.
0: No, I didn't. I played.
1: Yeah. Oh no, you didn't. Okay,
0: We're
1: I'm
0: at the
1: sorry.
0: beginning of the song. It's okay.
1: My
0: It's
1: bad.
0: okay.
1: I don't
0: Still
1: know
0: learning.
1: anything.
0: It's all right. We're playing Losing Focus by Exum.
1: It's Exhum.
0: Exum. Okay, my bad.

trying to stay up with my cousin. He used to buy the boy, was a plug, and then he wasn't. I think about rolling up, getting high as fuck, get a split to kill the brain. I love him.

0: So I was in the bathroom, to be honest, for most of that, but I did hear that last song, Halfway to Madness by Tarnation. There are a couple songs before then. Do you want to talk about any of them?
1: I'll talk about the song before that was I Won't Change My Mind by Fat Evil Children, which I think is an awesome band name.
0: That's a good one.
1: And they, as you just told me, they were actually just here, but I didn't notice. And I'm very sad about
0: that's
1: it.
0: So like I would
1: I feel
0: have
1: like I do that all the time.
0: I would have assumed you like discovered them from them being here because I saw like a couple of people I follow on Instagram posting about the show.
1: No.
0: But you just at the same time, like how did you just like digging?
1: Yeah, I don't remember.
0: Works in mysterious ways.
1: But those two songs are part of my new fixation on alt country and folk. I've been listening to a lot of that. I think it just reminds me of home. I'm from rural Pennsylvania. So
0: yeah,
1: I love country music, but not like the like basic pop country that they play on the radio.
0: Stadium country.
1: Yeah,
0: whatever.
1: No,
0: yeah.
1: No.
0: Not your thing. Not mine either.
1: No, I like this though.
0: I did too.
1: Good.
0: Yeah. So I was gonna do a PSA and promo, but I forgot that I was gonna do that first, and then we were gonna talk about the songs. So I'm gonna do them now instead. And the first one, this PSA, is about family preparedness, coming from Vamos Juntos. Stay informed, stay protected, plan ahead. Juntos has created a family preparedness kit online for anyone to download at vamosjuntos.org. 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For more information, you can go to vamosjuntos.org, vamosjuntos.org, and to report any ICE sightings, arrests, or raids in Philadelphia, please call or text Juntos' raid response hotline at 814-205-3293. Important message. I don't know how to easily transition out of that, but we're going to talk about Freak Flag now, which is a show on WKDU every Wednesday night from 10 p.m. to midnight, usually featuring our WKDU DJ Pedal with a guest. I don't know if this is actually the last time that Freak Flag broadcast or the last time they added a playlist that was on like on our WKDU website, which, by the way, if you ever want to see the songs I'm playing, all my playlists are on WKDU.org. But the last one up here, they had Human Plushie, who is a friend of ours, very talented musician, played a lot of good tracks on here. Dr. Jeep, Furtive, shout out Philly, Webmistress and Liano.
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0: Shout out California. 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
1: And a lot of originals.
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1: Good sleepy time music.
0: Good. Well, that can be, that is
1: sometimes,
0: up for debate.
1: Sometimes I listen to DJ mixes before I go to sleep. So.
0: Do you listen to like hard groove techno DJ mixes before you go to sleep?
1: Yes.
0: this is why you have sleeping issues, I think.
1: It's not true.
0: Well, anyway, we'll keep this debate off air. This next song is Keeping Awake by The Innocence Mission. Hope you enjoy.

man.

0: All right. You're still listening to WKDU Philadelphia, Embarrassment of Riches. Those last three songs going backwards were Slash, the word Slash, the symbol Slash, oblique, by Prolapse. Before that was, I just explained that in a very confusing way, Dean Shanger, also by Prolapse. And Keeping Awake by the Innocent Mission, or Innocence Mission, sorry. We played two Prolapse songs in a row because Merritt picked the wrong one at first.
1: They're both good.
0: They are both good, though. Anything you want to share about those songs?
1: I mean, that's the last two have kind of been the other end of what I've been listening to recently. I used to listen to stuff like that a lot, but then because of an unsavory relationship, I didn't like it anymore for a really long time.
0: Yeah.
1: But I'm starting to get back into it in my own way, not being influenced in this band I'm really into right now. I like that there's a Scottish man doing vocals, and I like

0: Yeah. So. Keeps it going.
1: Keeps it going.
0: So before I turn the music back on, weather today in Philadelphia, it is 79 degrees outside, mostly sunny. High is going to be 88, it looks like. I saw somewhere the AccuWeather summary was like predicting storms, but no one can seem to corroborate that.
1: I don't trust AccuWeather.
0: I don't know if I do either, because
1: Apple Weather and this is saying that there's not going to be rain.
0: Yeah. Most sources are seeing like very small chance of brief rain later in the afternoon. So we'll see about that. We will see about that. But until then, still listening to Embarrassment of Riches. Here's a Rewind from the new Feeble Little Horse album.

rhythm.

Hello? You are listening to WKDU, Philadelphia, 91.7 FM. It looks like I'm maybe getting started early this time around, because I think we may be on some... We've had, seems like music not playing. So I'm going to hop on for right now. A little bit early this time. Fortunately, logged in already. Okay, so you're listening to an early... edition of Playing by Ear with me, Rob Scales. I don't know if anybody's listening to the station right now, but I'm gonna get things started right now to have some music playing. So we'll see what direction things kind of go in. With this extra, I guess, like early 20 minutes. You're listening to WKDU Philadelphia 91.7 FM. With this extra like 20 minutes of show with starting early, I'll have to improvise a little bit on some things here. So all right, we're just gonna do it this way. I'm going to start off with, which of these is it? Let's see. Okay. All right, so yeah, the pause in time is, again, I'm starting earlier than planned. I was going to be working on the playlist for the next 20 minutes, but trying to avoid too much silence here. Okay, all right. We are going to start with Binary Data IV. I guess Binary Data 4. By Alfonso Peruto. So yeah, here's Binary Data 4 by Alfonso Peruto.

Okay, that was Binary 4 by Alfonso Peluto. Let's see. Sure. Next up, Paradise Valley by J. Daniel.

All right, that was Paradise Valley by Jay Daniel. Next up, we got Too Soon by Oliver Crosby and Christopher Akram.

That was Too Soon by Oliver Crosby, Christopher Akram. Next up is The Waters of March, covered by John Roseborough and May Simonis.

0: must
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0: a bump.
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0: It's a rhyme.
1: It's a cold.
0: It's the mumps.
1: The plan of the house.
0: The body in bed.
1: And the car that got stuck.
0: It's the mud.
1: It's the mud.
0: Afloat.
1: Drift.
0: A flight.
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1: a rat,
0: a rave,
1: a goat,
0: a lamb,
1: a siren,
0: a scream,
1: the ocean,
0: the sand,
1: a friend,
0: a cop,
1: a car,
0: a crash,
1: my hand,
0: a slap,
1: a

That was Waters of March, John Rosebarrow, and May Simones. I'll pull this one up. This next track is... Yeah, I will save that one. Next track is... I don't know how this is pronounced. Guadalquivir Tiburón, Jesús Molina... off of Departing.

All right. You are listening to WKDU Philadelphia 91.7 FM. I'm Rob Scales, and this is Playing by Ear. Got a little bit of an early start to fill some radio time. But yeah, that last track was Guadalquivir Tiburón by Jesús Molina off of Departing. And if you want to know some of the past songs, maybe you're just tuning in now and curious about what was played before, or if you were tuning in past 20 minutes, curious about the last songs. Before that last song was Waters of March, John Roseborough and May Simones. Prior to that was Too Soon by Oliver Crosby and Christopher Akram. Second song I played was Paradise Valley by J. Daniel, and the first track was Binary Data 4 by Alfonso Peluto. So, technically the official start of the show. The next track up, I'm going to go for I Can't Help It, the Esperanza Spalding and Joe Lovano version off of Radio Music Society.

Alright, that was I Can't Help It, Esperanza Spalding, Joe Lovano. Next up is I Would by Ethan French.

All right, that was I Would by Ethan French. Next up is Morse Code by Daniel Han, Israel Strom, and a bunch of other people.

All right. That was Morse code by Daniel Hayne and Israel Strom. You can tell it's kind of a jazz kind of day. Once again, you're listening to WKD Philadelphia 91.7 FM. This is Playing by Ear with me, Rob Scales. And the next song up is The Lighthouse by Everything Yes.

All right, that was Lighthouse by Everything Yes. And next up, I think I'm gonna pull up. Let me see here. I think this should be good. Okay, I see. Okay. Next up, I'm going to pull up ABC by Polyphia and Sophia Black. Had to look through lyrics for a second.

All right, that was ABC by Polyphia and Sophia Black. Next up is Cryogen by Daniel Hahn, Israel Strom, and some other people.

0: All right, that was
1: Cryogen by Daniel Hain and Israel Strum. Next up, I'm going to pull up Behind Closed Eyes by Maddie Ashman.

So that was Behind Closed Eyes by Maddie Ashman. And next up is a track by Bend Your Mind called Yandan Sin Imiutra. This is an interesting one because it's a 17 tone, equal temperament, a little bit of a weird sound. But yeah, Yandan Sin Imiutra.

0: If I slip away from you, then I must be getting near. The feeling inside me growing like an energy from far away.
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So that was Yandan Sini Mutra by Benyamind. Next up is a track by Zotla, called Better Things, or Got Better Things to Do.

All right, so that was Psychopath by Afi. Past few songs. So that was Psychopath by Afi. Before that was Got Better Things to Do by Zoltla. Prior to that was Yandan Sim Imi Utra by Benyamind. And then before that was Behind Closed Eyes by Maddie Ashman. Next up is electronic track. This is by Sevish. It's a track called Ask Yourself off of the album Harmony Hacker.

Okay, that was Ask Yourself by Sevish. And once again, you can check out the playlists from today online. If you look at the schedule, look under Playing by Ear, you can see all of the songs that I've played today. Real quick, gonna do a quick PSA. This one is for Juntos. Documentation. What are some of the best and most effective ways to document and record your experiences with a raid or a police stop? Juntos offers you a few strategies for recording these interactions that are in line with your safety and with the First Amendment. You have the right to take photos slash videos of ICE and the police. Agents will try to say that you cannot do this. Weird. But it is your right under the First Amendment. The important thing is to maintain a safe distance. When documenting, make sure to note, where did the raid stop slash occur? The date and time of the incident? How many agents were present? Did they identify themselves as ICE or as police? The public has rights. It is within the law to document situations as they unfold. We can all do our part to help vulnerable communities in Philadelphia and beyond. Become a sanctuary defender today and visit vamosjuntos.org. To report any ICE sightings, arrests, or raids in Philadelphia, please call or text Juntos' Raid Response Hotline, 814-205-3293. This has been a public service announcement from WKDU and Juntos. Yeah, really weird. I don't understand where that one comes from. Like, agents telling you that you can't record. Really strange stuff. Also really strange when, like, agents are wearing masks when they're really not supposed to do that. Shout out Philly Police of Pride. Anyway, I'm going to play next song. Just play something by Crumb. This is a song called The Bug off of Amama.

All right, that was Moon Traveling by Adrian Young. Next up is Clockwise, also by Adrian Young. Also, if you like jazz, we got some other shows that play jazz on this station. One that I highly recommend checking out is The Long March with Mitchell Swan. Exploring longer form musical pieces, some things take longer than 3 minutes and 22 seconds to communicate. It's jazz, ambient, electronic. Definitely worth checking out. That's Monday, 10 p.m. to 12 a.m. I've listened in to that show. I've been in the station while the Long March has been happening. Or while Mitchell's been doing the Long March. Very cool show. So if you happen to have free time at 10 p.m. on a Monday to listen through a couple hours of jazz, definitely recommend the Long March. Also, if you're looking for something to check out today, in about an hour, you can check out the Jazz Hour with Kirby. That's, description is, join me every Wednesday from 5 to 6 p.m. as we explore jazz music in all of its different forms. 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Genres are free improv, and no Kenny G. So, check that out. That's Wednesdays, 5 to 6 p.m. Good time. And then, you know, you got some time to kill in that hour between my show and Kirby, so you might as well stick around for Maddie FM. Next up, that's Maddie FM with Maddie Miller. Outside of Your Window with My Radio. That's everything emo and everything else. So make sure to stick around for Maddie FM. But yeah, this is pretty much the end of my show. Got about 4 minutes left. This song has been Clockwise with Adrian Young. And after this will be Brasiliana number 1 by Manfredo Fest. And again, you can check out all the music that I've played today on my playlist on the website. Check out the schedule, look under Playing by Ear with me, Rob Scales, and see all the music from today.

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You are currently tuned in and listening for the next hour to Maddie FM, where I'll be playing a lot of emo. Last week I played a lot of screamo. To this week it's going to be a little more post-hardcore, swancore stuff we have. And what you're hearing right now is the end of Rob's show that was just on for the past hour, playing by ear. And Rob plays the chaotic on the calm with Rob Scales, a mixed bag of what I like this week. So if you like what you're hearing, which is electronics, drum and bass, Latin jazz fusion, and everything else, make sure to keep tuning in Wednesdays, 3 to 4 p.m. And to get my show started today, you're going to hear The Dogs by Fiddlehead from our new music shelf, from their new album, Baby I'll Change.

That was Ruby by Resilia from their new album, By a Thread. This just came out in May. This is one that I'm listening through right now, and I really like, and I believe, if I'm right, Resilia is going on tour with Royal Coda, question mark, if I'm right. I saw they're going on tour soon, so they'll be on tour, and I'm going to try and catch them. And you also heard Apple Apparatus by Space Weather from their 2023 album Jaded and Dreaming. You heard Of the Mortal Self by Royal Coda, a new single they just released last week for their comeback they announced. So this is their first song in, I think, four or five years. So I really like that single. And yeah, they're going on tour soon too, which I'm gonna try and catch. And we started off the set today with The Dogs by Fiddlehead from their new album, Baby I'll Change, on our new music shelf. You are going to hear a lot more music today. Next up, you're going to hear Devour the Deity by Humble Abode from their 2024 album, Cemetery Symmetry.

That was Chalupacabra, which I looked up and I saw that it's like a from a game. It's like a Taco Bell thing in a game. I have no idea. But that was Chalupacabra by Properties of Nature, Alexis and Alex Isaac Wilson from their 2023 split EP between Properties of Nature and Alexis called Odd Figures. You also heard Waterspout by Nova Mora from their 2026 album Shipwreck that just came out a few months ago. And you heard All Magic Users Swim in the Gloomy Gloom by I Met a Yeti from their 2019 EP Camp Yeti. And it is 4:32. 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Before we get back into music, I'm going to read a public service announcement on what to do from Juntos. If you are stopped by ICE, you have the right to refuse to be searched. However, if ICE or the police have probable cause, they can search you anyway. At these moments, do not try to stop them. Keep calm and maintain your dignity. Avoid carrying identification from another country. This is very important because ICE can use your foreign identification against you. And remember, you have the right to take photos, videos of ICE and the police. Agents will try to say that you cannot do this, but it is your right under the First Amendment. Call Juntos' Raid Response Hotline to report any ICE sightings, arrests, or raids in Philadelphia at 814-205-3293. We can all do our part to help vulnerable communities in Philadelphia and beyond. Become a sanctuary defender today and visit vamosjuntos.org. This has been a public service message from WKDU and our EMM charity, Juntos. So like I said, if you're interested in learning more about that, you can go ahead and check out those resources online at vamosjuntos.org. We are going to get back in the music. I know some people, like, I've listened to some people's shows, and they keep, like, music playing in the background while they're talking, and I was just trying to do that, and I was actually getting, like, so distracted. Like, I don't think that's for me. I was actually, like, wow, I can't, like, hear myself. I have no idea what's happening. But before we get back into music, I have a story. So I'm at work last week, and I'm, like, on aux, and it's just playing, like, some, I'm really bad at, like, making playlists that aren't for, to be played on air. So my dad's texting me about the song. So I'm really bad at making playlists that aren't for being played on air. So I often just play, like, Spotify mixes or something, or just, like, find playlists people have made, or just, like, play a song or an album that I like and just let it play from there. So I was on aux at work last week, and it was playing Sleeping with Sirens, and one of the customers walked in and was like, oh my gosh, I love this song. Like, I've been getting into a lot of this, like, music again lately, like old Sleeping with Sirens, old Undergrowth, like, even the new Nova Mora. I was like, oh yeah, that's awesome. Like, and, you know, I guess, like, maybe shameless self-plug, but I was like, I do actually have a radio show that I play a bunch of, like, emo music. And the look on this guy's face when I said emo, talking about Sleeping with Sirens, Under Oath, and, like, some of the other artists we were talking about was actually unbelievable. Like, and then he literally, like, scoffed and was like, emo, that's not emo. And I was like, oh yeah, like, you know, it's just kind of like an umbrella, like just umbrella term. But yeah, I was really genre policed in real life. Like, the things you see on Reddit, the things you see online, like, this happened to me while I was on the clock. I was clocked in trying to do my job, and I was genre policed. So that was crazy. So that's why, you know, I started this week. I was actually looking into some of the, because I'm familiar with a lot of the, like, subgenres of emo and, like, genres like that, but primarily what I'm playing today, what you're hearing, is post-hardcore, progressive post-hardcore stuff, and also some, like, swancore stuff that I've talked about before, which is mostly just, like, Dance Gavin Dance, Will Swan related, inspired bands and artists. It's like, it's too much. So that's why I just say emo, and most people understand what I'm saying, but genre police got me, so we got to be technical right now. But it was actually really funny when he left. I was like, wait,
did that just happen? Like, genuinely. And then my friends and I were, like, all weekend just making up, like, ridiculous genres to like, add on to it. One that always gets me is, like, egg punk, like, or egg something. Like, that just always gets me. It's always has got me, so. Coming up next is a brand new single, I think just released literally yesterday. Yeah, yesterday, by Chiodos. And it is called Tap Dat. Not sure about that name, but let's hear it.

0: turn home to take my cock, my friend's cock, my neighbor's cock, and my other neighbor's cock on a fishing.
1: That was a Hartwell ending from their only album made in 2006, Trust Us, We Lie. I played the song because I just saw on Instagram they announced that they are making a comeback. And yeah, so I'm really excited to see what that's going to be, because this is literally the only album that they have out. So I'm staying tapped into that, and you'll hear once they release new music, you'll hear it here. You also heard Get Out of Me Headman by Mella, which is also a new single. I just saw them in April with Hail the Sun, and they were actually just in Philly. I missed them, unfortunately, but they are getting very big, which is awesome. I've been listening to them for a little bit, and I think their tour with Hail the Sun is blowing them up, so you should check them out if you liked what you heard. I also played Geneva with If You're Jezebel, Then I'm Bill Murray from their 2013 EP, A Cambiata. I played the song a few weeks ago, but I literally love this song so much that I had to run it back. And you heard Mutual Fear by Idola featuring John Mess from their 2021 album, The Architect. I think that is funny because John Mess and the singer of Idola, why am I forgetting his name right now? Oh no, Andrew Wells is now the front main singer of Dance Gavin Dance, so they're singing together a lot now. So once I heard that, this song came on my Spotify the other day, and I was like, I have no idea what this is, but it sounds like John Mess, but I knew it wasn't quite Dance Gavin Dance, but it's like varieties, you know. And yeah, I have one more song for you today. Coming up next on After Me is the Jazz Hour. So if you are interested in hearing some jazz, I'm struggling to find it on the website here, but stay tuned in. You'll hear Jazz with Kirby the next hour. And this has been Maddie FM. Coming up next is How Do You Kill an Angel Berry by Guilt from our new music shelf, I Saw Myself in the Black Screen. For the next 2 weeks, I will be on vacation, so you'll either hear me if I record something and put it up, or someone else covering for me, so stay tuned. 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

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This is the Jazz Hour. My name is Kirby. Thank you for joining me this evening. Before we get into music, we're going to do Philly Haps, which we do every day at noon, 5 p.m. and 8 p.m. And we read the next 3 to 5 days or a week or so of events or happenings. And so let's get into this. Coming up tonight, Wednesday, July 22nd, over at the 48 Record Bar. This is a 21 and over show. Starting at 7 o'clock, it's Eleni Mendel and Max Suber, Mallory Hawk, and Thank You will be performing at Ortlieb's. That's a 21 and over show. Starts at 7 o'clock. Yuki Club has an all-ages show starting at 7:30 featuring Kuru, Katmoji, and all, I'm not sure what that means, all required or something. And Filamoca has Pavements. It's a film screening of a movie about, a documentary about the band Pavement. And this is an all-ages show. It starts at 7:30. Fat Evil Children will be performing at Johnny Brenda's. That's 21 and over show, 8 o'clock. And Coltrane 100 Legacy, Ravi Coltrane, the Philadelphia Orchestra, will be performing at the TD Pavilion at the Mann Music Center. That's an all-ages show. It starts at 8 o'clock. Thursday, July 23rd, it's Wild Pink at the Spruce Street Harbor. All-ages show starts at 6 o'clock. Cosmic Music, the Life, Art, and Transcendence of Alice Coltrane. It's going to be happening at Solar Myth. It's a 21 and over show. This one starts at 7 o'clock. Chris Acker and Creekbed Carter Hogan will be performing at Silk City at 8 p.m. That's a 21 and over show. And Man Man, Philly band from back in the early 2000s. They're back together, and they'll be performing at Underground Arts. The 21 and over show, and get started around 8:30. Okay, Friday, July 24th, it's Spirit of the Beehive performing at Spruce Street Harbor. That's an all-ages show. Starts at 6 o'clock. Dikembe, Common Sage, and Banquets are performing at Philly Style Pizza. It's a 7 p.m. show, and it is all ages. Let's see what else is happening. The Make the World Better concert featuring, this is night one, featuring Pavement and Rat Boys. That's happening at the Dell Music Center in, I guess that's not quite West Philly, but it's North Philly, right? Down there by the Schuylkill River. And that's an all-ages show. It starts at 8 o'clock. And Alalaz and Rahil are performing at Underground Arts at the 21 and over show, happening at 8:30 p.m. Saturday, July 25th, we have the second night of the Make the World Better concert weekend with Kurt Vile and the Violators. Also on the bill will be They Are Gutting a Body of Water and Twisted Teens, who have a really good new record out, right? Again, that's happening at Dell Music Center. That's all I just show. It starts at 8 o'clock. Other shows happening on Saturday, it's Sex Mex and Fat Heaven performing at Nikki Lopez. That's a 21 and over show. It starts at 7. And Froggy, Attack Dog, and Banshee are performing at the Yuki Club. That's an all-ages show, and it starts at 7:30. All right, so there are a bunch of more shows listed here. We've got happenings, perhaps Philly Haps, going until 2027. And if you are a band or you own a venue or a promoter and you'd like to get your event, could be a movie, could be a, you know, an art gallery opening, you know, whatever, send us an email to phillyhaps@wkdu.org and be sure to include all the important details, like if it's 21 and over, all ages, that kind of stuff. All right, that's going to do for us, for the Philly Haps, I should say. In the background right now, we're listening to Giuseppe Logan, the Giuseppe Logan Quartet. This is originally released in 1964 on ESP Disc Records. Giuseppe Logan, born and raised in Philadelphia. He moved away and recorded a couple

records for ESP and then kind of went away for about 40 years. And about 10 years ago, maybe 15 years ago, he was rediscovered and performed here, performed one or two shows here in Philly. Anyway, this is from the 1964 release featuring Giuseppe on alto sax, tenor sax, and Don Pullen on piano, Eddie Gomez on bass, and Milford Graves on the drums. All right. I bought a bunch of records like I always do, so I haven't decided what I'm going to play yet, so stay tuned.

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0: All right. You're listening to the Jazz Hour. My name is Kirby. Let's run down. We just heard in this first set just two songs. Finished up with Giorgio Gaslini. It's from a recording released in 1974 on Horo Records. It's called Jazz A Confronto Number 8, and we heard the song White Brush. And start out tonight's Jazz Hour with Giuseppe Logan Quartet from the 1964 release on ESP Disc Records, self-titled thing, and we heard a song off that titled Bleaker Partita. All right, I don't know anything more about that one. All right, what else is happening here? Well, I'm going to be here till 6 o'clock, at which time David M. Snyder is going to be filling in for Alina tonight on Sonic Rendezvous. And he's got his box of 7 inches, I see.
2: Those are CDs.
0: No, seven inches. LPs and CDs. All right. Well, there you go. And so stay tuned because he'll be here for 2 hours till 8 o'clock tonight. So you want to stay tuned for that. It's going to be great. Let's see. What are we going to do? I think I have one more public service announcement, or I have a promo I got to do here. I don't know if that really counts. We just did that promo. All right. So we're going to go back into music right now. This is something from the Art Ensemble of Chicago. This was originally recorded in Paris in 1969 and released at some point in the early 70s on Freedom Records, and then it was re-released on Arista Records, which was as part of a series of about 40 to 50 re-releases of free jazz stuff that they did in the mid-70s there. Anyway, this one's called The Art Ensemble of Chicago, the Paris Sessions, and we're going to hear a song off this called The Ninth Room here on WKDU Philadelphia. Thank you for listening.

You're listening to WKDU Philadelphia. This has been the Jazz Hour. My name's Kirby. Thank you for joining me. Just a quick rundown of what we've just heard in this set. Right now, we're listening to the latest from the band, Philly band called Onalu, and they've got a new record out. It's called Chakuta's Dance, and we're hearing something called Holocene Scene. Frank Lowe did You Dig from Decision in Paradise before that, and Art Ensemble of Chicago doing the Ninth Room from the Paris Session, released in 1974. Stay tuned for David M. Snyder. He's going to be on in just a few seconds with Sonic Rendezvous. He'll take you up to 8 o'clock. Take care.

WKDU in Philadelphia. Yeah, you didn't hit the play. We're having fun, folks.

Good evening, ladies and gentlemen. I am back once more, three times in 1 month. It's not quite a record, but it is trying for an old man like me. You're listening to episode number 59 of The Final Adventure of Rick Flood. I'm David M. Snyder. I'll be your host and narrator for the next 2 hours, right here at WKDU with all the young kids hanging around. Who knows what goes on? But first, if we got this queued up right, we're going to start off with the distillers.

The Donnas from their album Turn 21 from back in 2001 with Little Boy. Before that, Downbeat 5, I'm Not Waiting from their self-titled album of 2003. And then two from Detroit, The Paybacks, Get Me in Trouble. Don't Lay It on Me from Knock Loud from back in 2002. And then The Distillers, Drain the Blood, their single from 2007. Anyway, we're going to take a hike in a different direction. Let's try this one.

We started that set off with Norty Valenzuela, which is a duo composed of one Canadian Odd and one Gin Blossom, or former Gin Blossom. I forget who's coming, who's gone. That was See Through Heart from their self-titled album 2006. And then from the Netherlands, Daryl Ann, Money or Love from the album Happy Traum. How a band over there in Holland decided to name their album after a semi-obscure American folky, I have no idea. That's from 1999. The Thrills from Ireland, Not for All the Love in the World from 2004 from Let's Bottle Bohemia. And we just heard Mr. Peter Krebs and the Gossamer Wings with Quickly Steals Away from the Sweet Ona Rose album of 1999. I'm David M. Snyder. You're listening to WKDU in Philadelphia. This being episode number 59. In 2 weeks, we'll hit episode 60, because I will not be here next week, no matter what Alina has to say for herself. Anyway, we are going to keep marching. Marching, marching, marching. I don't know if this is going to last forever or if it's one of these fake things with a lot of stuff stuffed at the end. Death Ray Davies.

0: I'm juggling as fast as I can, but the balls keep falling. That was Dig, Stop Holding Your Breath from the Defenders of the Universe album from back in 1996. And then the Bent Back Tulips with a really short ditty called Another Day Away from their collection Looking Through. That band was actually Dramarama, but they had to use a fake name for some of the recordings. Then the New Mendicants, By the Time It Gets Dark, a Sandy Denny cover from their album Into the Lime from 2014. In case you weren't aware, the New Mendicants is another duo. Joe Pernice from the Pernice Brothers et al. And Norman Blake from Teenage Fan Club when he was still living up in Canada. And then we start off, as I said, with Death Ray Davies from The Day of the Ray back in 2002. The song was It's Hard to Rain Uphill on Stilts. That makes no sense to me, but I'm sure down in Texas they understand it all. Anyway, I'm David M. Snyder. This is episode 59 of The Final Venture Rick Flood. We are juggling real fast, as I said, and so we are now, because the new system's not working, I don't know what the story is, having a message from our sponsor.
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Well, it seems the machine masters don't juggle any better than I do, and they definitely don't like felt. We start off that set with Mr. Grant McClellan, one-time go-between, with Girl in a Beret from his Horsebreaker Star album, 1994. And then we tried to listen to felt, Roman Litter, from the Strange Idols Pattern and Other Short Stories from back in 84, but I gave up halfway through. Mr. Tom Verlaine from his first solo album, Kingdom Come, from 1979, and then the senility kicked in, and I grabbed the wrong record. I was supposed to play something from England's Glory, but instead we had live-only ones, Miles from Nowhere from 1977, and then Flaming Stars, 16 Coaches Long from their Pathway album, 1999, and then just because of the 16 Coaches thing, we threw on Sam the Sham and the Pharaohs, Mystery Train, their cover of Little Junior and the Blue Fame's big song from the On Tour album of 1966. 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How about that? We're hitting the times. It's a couple seconds before 1900, which is, what, 7 o'clock. I'm David M. Snyder, your host and narrator. We're fast going downhill, but in the meantime, we're going to drag things out. This is the Boo Radleys. Somewhere.

I thought I had everything cutely organized. But no, we started off, as I said, with the Boo Radleys from their Barney EP, the song Further, which I always assumed was their tribute to Ken Kesey. And then what was supposed to be playing, but CD Drive 2 is crapping out all night after it warmed up. Machine Masters are playing games, was a band called Further from their final EP, the Fakers and Takers EP, the title track from 1997. So you got half of that. I apologize. Following that was Gospel Beach, which Further was two brothers, Brent, and now I'm spacing on his brother's name, the Rademacher brothers. The one I can't remember his name now because I'm all discombobulated from the equipment failures, went on to form the Tide, though Brent played in that, and then Brent went and formed Beachwood Sparks. But after Beachwood Sparks, he had a band called Gospel Beach. We heard a song from 2017 from the Another Summer of Love album, Sad Country Boy. Gospel Beach is defunct too, I'm told. What the heck? And then we heard once more Bronco Bullfrog from the 738 album of 2000 and Blow Yourself Up. And the last track was an oldie from 1970. Majority One, Get Back Home, a single from way back when, because CD3, it hasn't worked in ages, now seems to be working. Either that or someone switched them around and really screwing with my head. Anyway, you're listening to WKDU, I'm David M. Snyder. I don't know where I'm at or what I'm doing, but we still have 40 minutes to go till Clanger. Mr. Phil Gross, he will probably show up, but you never know when, so always get your money down. You never know, you'll hit the lottery or something. We are now going to go on and play something from the Everly Brothers.

Well, it seems CD drive 3 was a trap. It was just lulling me in until it decided it didn't want to recognize anything and wouldn't give me back the disc. So I juggled. You had gaps. You had misery. Because this is the house of misery. You're listening to WKDU in Philadelphia, 91.7 FM dial. I'm David M. Snyder, counting the minutes till I can go home and cry in my bed. Anyway, what we just heard once more was Kelly's Heels. Heels? Yes, plural. That's how confused I am. How Much Worse from the Blunt Cut album of 1999. Before that, from way back in 1967, The Salians. They're 7-inch, Travel Lightly. And then the Llewellyn Brothers from 1966. And If I Were You, the Hollies from 1963, Whole World Over. And we start off, as I said, with the Everly Brothers, Hey Doll Baby, a Titus Turner cover from 1958. Anyway, this is episode 59. It's going to go down in the annals. This is one of the crash and burn episodes of The Final Adventure of Rick Flood. We are now going to cross our fingers and hope that this one works.

One-time local scrufters, the Tough Its, because we can't say their real name. Pretty Wild from their compilation Prick Up Your Ears from back in 2008, maybe. I don't know. Before that, the Heartbreakers, 1977 from LAMF. The remix version by Mr. Thunders of Let Go. The Lemons with Mud from their album Sturdy from 1996. Soul Asylum from And the Horse They Rode In On album of 1990. Bitter Pill, The Model Rockets with Stick It Out from Snatch It Back and Hold It from 1996. And we started off with The Magnolias. That's for the Mercanti family. They're out there in Delco having fun. Shirley's Looking Down from Dime Store Dream. I'm David M. Snyder. I've been so discombobulated that Mr. Gross is here. Klanger will be coming up. Might even be a minute or two early because I'm fried. So I'm so fried that I skipped the bespoke list. So we're going to jump ahead to the fall so you can plan your life ahead. Few things coming up might be of interest, might not. Mr. Ken Queeter's got a new band called The Tranks, and they're playing on October 4th at the Falzer Club up in East Falls. Robert Ellis is also playing on the 4th, the guy from Texas. There's been a few Robert Ellis's. He's playing Milk Boy. On the 7th of October, Schizophonics are coming back, playing at Kung Fu Necktie. On the 9th of October, Nikki Lopez is Laura Vers. On the 13th of October, Lily Hyatt's back, this time at Milk Boy. She's visiting all the clubs over the years in Philadelphia. The Young Fresh Fellows are playing on the 22nd of October way out in Wayne at 118 North. The Damned are playing Union Transfer on the 24th of October with Flaming Groovies Mark 8 and the Corettes. And the OCs are playing on the 25th at Union Transfer. And then at the end of the month on the 30th and 31st, it seems they're doing two nights, is Quasi. The revived Quasis at the Ardmore Music Hall. So there you go. Plan your future life, because I don't have one. And we're going to play a few nostalgia items to see us out before Klanger starts its noise. So this is an archival number from Mr. Eddie Holland.

Mr. Holland's number was There's No Love Left from 1965, and we just heard the Mersey's, their single from 1967, Change of Heart. So I'm going to cut things short because I'm too frazzled. This has been episode 59, the long live on in my memory, the final adventure of Rick Flood. I'm David M. Snyder. I've been your host and narrator, and we'll see what happens in 2 weeks. I ordered another CD drive, but it won't be here probably for a month or more. They got them all back ordered. So good night, Ms. Vogdas, wherever you are.

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This is Clanger. I'm starting a little early, and it's a good thing because I planned a little extra music, so I probably won't even fit all the music I planned. But I'm going to start with some new ones. This first one is I Want to Remember Everything from the band Knitting off the new album Souvenir. 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